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1: Unfortunately, crews still working an accident northbound I-25. Approaching Academy Boulevard, we've got stop and go back through Mesa Ridge. And we still have the stalled vehicle blocking the left lane on Powers Boulevard. Southbound, approaching Dublin, expect to see that heavy slow and stop and go as well back through Woodman. We've got a crash off on the right shoulder at Interquest Parkway, westbound at Powers Boulevard. 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

X1039 Delight. Hey, it's Crowley. Coming up, we got new music from Somber. But first, a song that I believe is the only one in our library that has its own SCP Foundation entry, SCP-4987. And if you're not familiar with the SCP Foundation, that's all right. Maybe, gosh, it's been a few years now. Maybe ask your older teenage children, early 20s children. But it's basically a collective writing project free of copyrights on the internet that is sort of like if you extrapolated the X-Files out. 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

0: 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Oh, hey, what's up? What's Crowley? Well, look at this. We finished up X Marks the Spot on Saturday, and now none of us know what to do with ourselves. That was my 4:30 appointment every day. What am I going to do at 4:30 now? Sit here? Say fart jokes and stuff? That's usually how I fill the time. Hey, congratulations to our winners, Amy, who chose the Gorillaz tickets. Reggie, who was the runner-up and ended up with Smashing Pumpkins tickets. We gave out a bunch of cash. It was pretty rad, man. Thanks to all of our qualifiers that came out there and competed. And we gave away another pair of Smashing Pumpkins tickets. I admit, I forget who won those. But that's okay. Now I won't say their name on the radio, and they don't have to worry about someone coming up to them and asking if they can be their plus one out at that show. It was a long, hot summer, hopefully made a little bit better by opening treasure chests with X Marks the Spot. We thank everybody that called in to qualify, whether or not you made it. Thanks to Refrano's Hell's Kitchen Pizza for putting the whole thing on with us. Thanks to Red Sunset Grill for having us out both times. And thanks to our other great sponsors, Rick's Garden Center, Solar Roast Coffee, the Public House of the Alexander, and Marie Jewelers in Falcon. It was a delight. But all good things must come to an end. But don't worry. We don't know what to do with ourselves in radio if we're not either in the middle of a big promotion giveaway or cooking up the next one. So just stick around, man. We got big things to come, as always. Like, hey, I've got a newish track from 21 Pilots coming up. That's a big thing. It's on the way on X1039.
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Is it too early to start asking when we're going to get a new 21 Pilots album? I know they just dropped one last year. I know they're not exactly like a new album every single year kind of band, but you know, get on it. 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

0: X1039, the Romantics. What's up, it's Crowley. I think I'm going to get out of here. I'm definitely normally like a one shower a day kind of person, but debating taking a second one when I go home, wash all the sweat off and everything. Anyone else shooting some nuclear snot rockets in the shower with the smoke? Ugh. I am clogged. I imagine a lot of us are. It's like, cool, we get out of allergy season, we get over to smoke season, then we move over that to flu and cold season. There's just no clear lungs to be had all the live long year these days. So, well, at the very least, it's really satisfying to shoot a big snot rocket in the shower. So, it does feel awesome for a little bit. Especially when it just goes right down the drain. You don't have to like use a tissue when it's a really big one and the tissue cannot contain it. Nope, no problem with that in the shower. Ooh. Well, I know what my evening's going to be now. That's my only plan. So I think I'm going to get out of here. Hey, enjoy your snot rockets. Enjoy the cooler weather tomorrow, as will I. First high in the 70s that I can remember since the before times. Go get that on. Starling and next, she's got your evening, and I'll talk to y'all tomorrow. Crowley away.
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Blink 182 taking us into the 7 o'clock hour on X1039. I'm Starling. I got Joey Ramone and the All American Rejects this hour. I also got the one hitter coming up in about a half an hour. Now it's Modest Mouse. And you know what? In a few minutes, I'm going to tell you what controversy they are facing right now. Here's Picking Dragon's Pockets on X1039.

Cranberries on X1039. I told you there's a little bit of controversy with Modest Mouse. Well, Modest Mouse kicked out their guitarist, who allegedly sent explicit DM to a 16-year-old girl. We'll be keeping you updated on this story as it progresses. I'm going to tell you a little bit about our Teed Off Classic Charity Golf Tournament coming up in about 10. It's X1039.

0: new song from a new band, and also X1039's fresh pick. That is Buffalo Traffic Jam with Fool's Gold. And you know, Chris sent in a text to the text line. He said, if you haven't heard the whole album, you got to listen to it. I haven't heard the whole album, but I'm loving that track. X1039 presents our 6th annual Teed Off Classic Charity Golf Tournament. It's going to be at Cheyenne Shadows Golf Course on August 7th. 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You can find us there, X1039 Radio. 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
1: 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Tonight's featured track, 1985 from Bowling for Soup. And did you know that this song is a cover? I'll be back in just a couple minutes to tell you more about it, but here it is on X1039.

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1: You're listening to The One Hitter on X1039. Tonight's feature track is Bowling for Soup with 1985. Like many songs, 1985 started out with nothing but a wordless hook. It first came to former SR-71 frontman Mitch Allan while he was driving, after which he temporarily added in some filler to start with. She's a roller coaster. Oh. But his decision to later swap it out for 1985, pardon my singing, was just as random. The reason it stuck, honestly, it sang fantastic, but just going to add this, so much better than the original one. Before it was an era-defining legacy hit for Bowling for Soup, Allan had buried his original version on SR-71's final album, Here We Go Again, which was only released in Japan. He'd pieced together the rest of the track on a trip to Machu Picchu, asking fellow tourists in his hiking group to shout out their favorite 80s references, Springsteen, Madonna, and weaving them into an admittedly cynical takedown of a Prozac-dependent suburban housewife named Debbie with some help from his drummer, John Allan. And I have an opinion about this. I will come back at you later with that. Led by frontman Jarrett Reddick and bandmates Chris Burney, Gary Wiseman, and Eric Chandler, the tongue-wagging Bowling for Soup had made a name off not taking itself too seriously, specializing in the creation of meme songs before memes were even a thing. And yes, the song's kind of mean, Reddick admits. Yeah, it really is. We made it nicer for sure, but there's still a bit of hopelessness to it. But something peculiar happened right around the time Bowling for Soup's version of the song came out. Reddick became a parent. So did Allan. Quote, I started to see it really quickly, remembers Reddick, now a father of three. It wasn't lost on me that it was actually happening in my life. When they're really little, they still think all your jokes are funny. Then they go through this time and they don't think you're funny. Then they think you're funny again, but roll their eyes. And Reddick remembers a time when his daughter called him from science class in disbelief, asking if he knew just how many Spotify listeners his band had. And he said, I was like, I don't know, 2 million monthly. And she goes, Dad, that's a lot. I go, yeah, I've been trying to tell you that. And for the record, Bowling for Soup has nearly 4 million monthly listeners on the platform. I'm super glad that the song had such a good run, Reddick says. I'm not sure that we wouldn't be where we are today without it, but I am certainly thankful that we are. 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

Jimmy Eat World, taking us into the 8 o'clock hour on X103.9. I'm Starling, and this heat has got me feeling like a cotton-headed ninny muffin. Am I right? It's so miserable outside. I got Franz Ferdinand, Fall Out Boy, and the Stone Temple Pilots this hour. But now, news from Dirty Heads on X103.9.

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0: 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The winning foursome is going to go home with 500 buckaroos. And X1039 is giving away 4 pairs of tickets. We got our last pair of My Chemical Romance, MCR, or Weezer, or The Gorillaz, or The Smashing Pumpkins. We also got a guitar signed by AJR. And we are not going to let you starve out there. 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

On this Monday on X1039, you know, there has been some atrocious behavior at concerts lately. And we have yet another example. I will tell you about that after the Talking Heads. But now, Stone Temple Pilots on X1039.

0: 1039, kicking it back to 1985 with the Talking Heads, and she was. So we have been seeing some really bad behavior at concerts lately. We got Noah Kahan coming out and saying, don't poop where you sit. Don't pee where you sit. I don't want that. Olivia Rodrigo has come out and said, I can tell that you're wearing diapers, people, because I can smell them up here. And then, of course, we have the incident that happened at the Morgan Wallen concert where a fan peed on an entire family. Like, what are we doing, people? Well, now something else has happened. Fans at Lollapalooza go viral for passing a bag of pee over the crowd. There's a video of it. It's like a not very deep cardboard box with an entire huge, huge bag. By the way, not like a tiny Ziploc. A huge bag of pee is inside the box. Already the clip has been quick to get momentum online and lead to many people speaking out about the lack of etiquette and disregard for hygiene being seen at festival. Do people just not understand porta potties, or is there a major logistics nightmare that is keeping people from accessing the bathrooms? Is it the crowds not letting people out? I'm so confused. Why is this a thing? Now, I will say I have been at concerts where they let you in and out. It's completely fine. But some of those crowds get so territorial, but that is still not a reason to not go to the bathroom.
1: Southern Colorado's alternative. X1039.
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I'm Starling. I got a song coming up that I really love. Chris Isaak, Wicked Game. Also have the Stone Roses and Marcy Playground this hour. But now, Nirvana on X1039.

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Jesus and Mary Chain hitting you at about the halfway mark of the 90s at 9. It's X1039. You remember the New Radicals? They were a 90s band. They had a hit in the late 90s with the alt indie rock track You Get What You Give, and then seemingly vanished for nearly three decades. But now the band has released its first new song in almost 28 years. It's called One Night Only, Break Loose, Break Free. And the song appears on the soundtrack for an upcoming romantic comedy, aptly named One Night Only. I got the Pet Shop Boys now, X1039.

0: 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Now, I know X103.9 does not play Katy Perry. Of course we don't. But when things happen to her, we have to kind of laugh and point, right? Am I right? I feel a little bad for saying that, but it's how I am. So Katy Perry's entrance at the Isle of MTV Malta Festival took an unexpected turn after a giant transparent bottle prop carrying the singer remained in the crowd longer than planned, prompting widespread discussion across social media. Her concerts have been redonkulous. Videos shared by concertgoers show Perry inside the inflatable bottle as audience members passed it above their heads during the performance. And the prop is designed to travel through the crowd, and then they're supposed to send it back to the stage, but they didn't. And I feel like everything has really gone wrong for this girl after she went to space.
1: Reminder, clean your dashboard before attempting any egg frying.
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Pearl Jam on X103.9. It looks like Lollapalooza is crazy this year and for all the wrong reasons. The opening night of Lollapalooza proved too hot to handle for some as audience members reportedly passed out from the heat during Lorde's headlining set. On Thursday night, the two-time Grammy winner briefly paused her performance to check on fans near the stage who were losing consciousness, calling security over to help them, according to multiple outlets. She said, "You look hot from up here," as she greeted the packed audience at her opening night set in Chicago. And I don't remember. Maybe it's just because the news would not get out. I don't remember this.

happening. I don't remember the urine and feces stuff going on at festivals. I don't know. Maybe I just don't know that much about festivals. I got the newest from Sublime now, Until the Sun Explodes on X 103.9.

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The All American Rejects taking us into the 11 o'clock hour on X1039. I got Phoenix. I got Yellow Card. And I got Almost Monday this hour. But now, news from Muse on X1039.

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You know, our X marks the spot. It's over. I'm sorry. You may not have won. Maybe you did win. Congratulations to Amy and Reggie. And who else? Katie and Steve. Congratulations to all of you. You won big in X marks the spot. We will definitely have that one back next year. 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And, you know, we announce upcoming concerts also on there. We got tickets giving away this week. Bleachers, Phoebe Bridgers, LCD Sound System, and Rufus DeSoul. 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
8: 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I'm tired. It's hot outside. I'm not looking forward to going home. But I want to keep you up to date on stuff that we are doing this week. X marks the spot. Done. Over. Congratulations to Amy and Reggie and Katie and Steve. They won big in X marks the spot. We are going to have that back next year. But we are still getting you signed up for the 6th annual Teed Off Classic Charity Golf Tournament. We, personally, X1039, we are giving away tickets to My Chemical Romance, Weezer, The Gorillaz, or The Smashing Pumpkins, and also a guitar signed by AJR. 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Now, I got a brand new song. You are hearing it, I don't know, maybe for the first time that we've played this. This is the newest from Almost Monday. It's called No More Regrets. Tell me what you think of it, 719-219-7625. I will check the text line tomorrow when I get in. Otherwise, have a good one.

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1: And good morning. It is 6:04 on this Tuesday. And Green Day's got a movie coming out called Nimrods. Premieres this month, August 14th, 10 days from now. You can check that out. They say it's a coming-of-age comedy film produced by Green Day about a band that's supposed to open for Green Day, but they have to travel across the country and the shenanigans that follows there. Good morning. I'm Summer Justice. How's your Tuesday going? Hope it's going great. You got a new tune from Dirty Heads coming up in just over 10 minutes. Plus, right after that, I'll hit you with your forecast, your headlines, traffic. We'll get you updated for this Tuesday. Not as hot as we've had for the last couple days. So enjoy the reprieve. All right. You got Woody and Wilcox on the way.

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1: So Woody had an incident and shared this with us off the air, and I feel like it needs to be shared on the air. This is going to shock you. It's the rarest of occasions where Woody and his wife maybe aren't communicating quite as soundly as you would think they might after 800 years of marriage. Woody, fill in the gaps for us.
2: So we're literally across the street from the house. Some neighbors are grilling some burgers and had a couple of the neighbors over to and enjoy an evening.
1: Okay.
2: And Wilcox, you've talked about how I'm an urban chicken farmer and recently got a new crop of what we would refer to as like teenage chickens, right? They're okay. Not little tiny chicks, but they're a little bit bigger, but not fully grown. And they're not putting themselves to sleep like our adult chickens do. Walking into the coop. And we've got an automatic door on it so that, you know, they can stay safe from predators. Wink. So what we have to do sometimes is after sunset or around sunset, walk over to the coop to make sure that they are put away. So while we're at this dinner, my wife is like, hey, I'm going to go check on the chickens. And she walks across the street. I think nothing of it. Something that we do every evening. A couple of minutes later, my phone buzzes and it's a text from my wife, and I'll read it verbatim.
1: Okay.
2: Help!
1: I'm sorry, what now?
2: Help! Because there are 4 exclamation points after the word help!
3: That's it?
2: That's it. Now, I'm at this party with my kids and I look down and I'm like, immediately, where does your mind go when you see help?
3: There's an emergency and you need to go now.
2: Is there somebody in our house? Is there somebody in our backyard?
3: Has she fallen?
2: Mm-hmm. Is there something attacking the chickens? So, but how do you play it cool when your kids are right there and you stand up from the party and everybody's like, where are you going? And you don't want to be like, my wife just texted the word help to us.
1: I mean, I don't know. I don't think I would care what my kids thought. I would get up and be like running across the street, I guess.
2: So I get up and I'm like, I don't want to panic anybody. And I'm like, I'm going to walk halfway across the street. Then I'm going to run.
1: That's so funny that you're so concerned about causing panic.
2: Well, I didn't.
1: That wouldn't even occur to me.
2: And so I stand up and, you know, people sort of notice and I'm walking across the street and then I start to run. And apparently that's when I caused the panic, because I get a text from my kid. It's like, it's been forever since I've seen you run. What's the matter?
1: That doesn't sound like panic. That sounds like the same thing I would say to you, like, ha ha, way to go, chubby. I love to see you run. That's what your kids are saying. Like, look at you. You haven't run in 13 years.
2: And so I run back to the backyard. She's like, I can't get the chickens in the coop. And I was like, you know what you need to do? Help, just go ahead and continue the thought process on the text. Help, I can't get the chickens in the coop, as opposed to help, which is what she texted.
3: It didn't. You could just a couple more words would have helped.
2: Yes.
3: Just need help with chickens. You could have even done CHX.
2: Thank you, Chelsea. I would have understood that as well.
1: Right. If her concern was not having time to type all of that out.
3: Right.
1: That's why she only typed help exclamation point times 4 instead of typing chickens need help or something.
2: Right.
3: Did she think if she said chickens need help, like I need help with you, she'd be like, haha, good luck. Like you wouldn't.
1: He might not come.
3: Right.
1: Oh, that's interesting. I don't. Was she doing that? Is that what happened?
2: No.
1: She wasn't thinking that. Like, I better. It's like.
2: I better make it life and death or he's not coming.
1: Or he won't show up.
2: We have been married 26 years, so it's like.
3: She'll figure it out.
2: I got life insurance on her. We'll roll the dice on this one.
3: Or maybe a test just to see if you would run. You know, if you would take it seriously.
2: I wouldn't put it past her.
1: If she like she has her phone out and she's like, let me see if I can get some video of him running.
2: See if I can get the fat kid to run. I'm going viral on TikTok with this one.
3: Right.
1: She's playing a scavenger hunt and somebody was like, video of Woody running.
2: That's impossible.
1: Oh my God, how do I get that? So was that the preliminary to a dust up between you and the wife? Was there an argument? Was there a fight? how did it go from that point on?
2: Or no argument, no fight. I just sort of, it was very funny because when I came back to the party, we put the chickens away and we both walked back across the street to the party. And that's when my kid openly, not just texting, is like, I haven't seen you run in forever. What's going on? Mm-hmm. And to which everybody is like, oh, we miss Woody running.
3: Do it again.
2: No, let's recreate it. And I explained that Cynthia texted the word help. And then we all started talking like we're doing right here. Like, what would initially your brain go to when you just see help?
1: With exclamation points.
2: 4 exclamation points. Not 1, not 2, not 3, but 4. Right.
1: You could have been typing with chickens instead of 4 exclamation mm-hmm. points.
2: Yes.
1: I mean, I don't want to victim blame here, but it's similar keystroking.
2: Thank you. Thank you for seeing my side of things.
1: There's also just, you know, the voice to text thing where it's almost too easy. You just press the little microphone and you say what you want.
2: Technology like that is 100 years in the future.
1: That exists, I think, on everybody's phone. So, well, you're still going to keep giving it a go? You're going to stay married for a little while longer?
2: I'm willing if she is, yes. Okay.
1: Well, I doubt if that's the case, so I guess
3: it's
1: over.
3: She's screaming help.
1: The help applied to that as well, yeah. Right. She just didn't want to say it.
0: The Woody and Wilcox Show. 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
1: It is 6:20 on this Tuesday. That was Dirty Heads, one of those days off their new album, Seven Seas. I'm Summer Justice. I've got your headlines and your forecast right after this.
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3: Here's a look at the roads across southern Colorado this morning. Smooth sailing for your morning commute. No major problems to report. I-25 looking great, accident-free from Monument to downtown Colorado Springs. 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I'm Vita Urbonis. That's traffic on X1039.
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1: And good morning on this Tuesday. Colorado Springs Airport said 22 aircraft were diverted from DIA to Colorado Springs due to severe weather in the Denver area yesterday. Multiple of the impacted flights experienced heavy turbulence due to wind. Officials said several passengers reported medical concerns. They were evaluated by medical crews. Officials said five passengers received medical care. One person was taken to a hospital in stable condition. A cold front caused wind speeds of about 40 miles an hour in the Denver area last night. Yesterday, the city of Colorado Springs confirmed that the city council had received an appeal asking them to block the building of proposed data center Project Taurus. It comes less than 2 weeks after the city of Colorado Springs Planning Commission's 14-hour-long public hearing affirmed plans to move forward with the project. While the Planning Commission denied appeals from the public, the city council serves as the final local decision-making body. A 37-year-old convicted felon has been arrested on an arson charge suspected of starting a fire in Spokane that has now burned thousands of acres and hundreds of homes. A person reported seeing the man in the trees looking nervous, then 10 minutes later saw smoke rising from the area. A man matching the description was questioned the day of the fire but then released. He was in possession of waterproof matches and a butane lighter. Piecing together evidence later, authorities positively identified the man and they developed probable cause that he was kneeling in the grass at the spot where the fire started. Hundreds of structures, including entire neighborhoods, have burned. Thousands of people remain out of their homes. The fire is one of three burning in the Spokane area. The fires have now burned more than 10,000 acres. The upper stage of a SpaceX Falcon 9 rocket is on an accidental collision course to crash into the daylight side of the moon tomorrow around 2:30 a.m. Eastern. The SpaceX rocket has been traveling at about 5,400 miles an hour. It's about five stories tall. And the moon has endured countless blows over millions of years as asteroids and meteors have given it its signature pockmarked surface and craters. And tomorrow is expected a new crater. NASA said there is no danger to Earth. And heads up, Pueblo D60 is holding its back-to-school bash this Thursday at Dutch Clark Stadium. Gates open at 5 for those interested in vaccines and other services. Then at 6 p.m., there will be free school supplies for up to 3,000 students.

0: 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All right, that's your headlines for this hour. Woody and Wilcox is on the way. Let's get that forecast.
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3: Hey there, Fox 21 Storm Team. Meteorologist Nick Temple here, and good Tuesday morning. A little bit breezy to start the day, but by the time we get to the afternoon, you'll enjoy the temperatures. Much more pleasant today in the Pikes Peak region, into the upper 70s, if not the low 80s. And if you're traveling south to Pueblo, in the mid to upper 80s. We'll be dealing with the smoke once again for today. You'll be able to smell it. So if you're sensitive to that, make sure you keep that in mind. A couple showers and storms are likely here in the Pikes Peak region as we get to the afternoon, and those will taper off going into the evening hours. Overnight tonight, we'll fall into the low 60s.
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4: Just real quick recap. If you just joined us, Woody had an incident, is what I'm going to call it, with his wife, as it ends up. They were out at a neighbor's house, and wife went back to help with their backyard chickens. You know, they're urban chicken farmers in the Woody family.
5: Yep.
4: And after being gone for a couple of minutes, Woody got a text from his wife saying, "Help," in all caps with 4 exclamation points. And he had that moment of, oh my God, I mean, is she being mugged? Has someone broken into our home? And so he ran across the street only to find out that she needed help getting the chickens back in their coop. And there was a discussion about, hey, maybe add a couple of words onto the text as opposed to just help with exclamation points.
5: Yep.
4: So people are happy that everybody's safe, but...
6: Well, Woody, I hope your chickens are okay, and I'm glad your wife is safe. But you might want to get that looked at, because I think we have the first case in history of a woman being overdramatic about something.
4: Oh, boy. Here we go.
5: Chuck Diapers, if you'd like to find him on Twitter.
4: Here we go. I mean, I think that's less the issue than just expanding on the prose in the text is all you really need. Because I can see that it might be a harrowing situation. Granted, not life and death, but you want some speed from your helper. Uh-huh. So just a couple extra words is all I think was needed there. Now, I want to move forward. You're always welcome, though. 704-FEZ-3200 is our voicemail. We call it the Fez line. Also, if you listen live, which you can do on the iHeartRadio app, there's a little microphone there. Plus, that comes right to us. It's a cool way to interact as well.
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1: 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I-25 looking great and accident-free from Monument to downtown Colorado Springs. Powers Boulevard also accident-free. 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
3: I'll be the first to admit that when I see a headline that says, and I want to make sure I get this right, Hubble Telescope discovers new revelations about Uranus, I immediately start to giggle a little bit.
4: Sure. Right,
1: because you're 8.
3: Well, I am 8, Chelsea, and that's fine, and there's nothing wrong with it. But being a science nerd, I was like, oh, I wonder what discovery somebody poured years of their life into studying another planet. How does that affect me? What did they discover about Uranus that is going to help me get through today? So I click on the link, knowing full well that it's going to be 30 seconds of me giggling about the word Uranus. And then I was like, oh my gosh, a day on Uranus just got 28 seconds longer. And that's the gist of the story, is that there are people on this planet whose job it is, and they spent years studying observations from the Hubble Space Telescope, only to determine, you know, that guess about how long a day lasts on another planet? We were 28 seconds off. Let's set the record straight.
4: Is that a volunteer project or is someone getting paid to do that? Is my first question. Uh-huh. I mean, as somebody, and I think most of us are in this boat, you go to work every day, you do your job, no matter what it may be. And then you hear about this. And I don't mean to belittle it. There's probably some huge meaning to this that I don't understand. But the idea that a group, I assume, of people, I don't know how large, would spend maybe a decade. They must be doing something else, right? They're not just timing how long a day is on Uranus. That can't be a 10-year job.
3: Well, or could it be? Because
4: I don't know.
3: You're like, honey, I've landed the dream job.
1: Is
3: what are you
1: it?
3: Doing? I'm studying how long a day is on Uranus, and they're paying me ungodly amounts of money.
4: Right. Meanwhile, your neighbor's going off to the tire shop to install tires on somebody's car every day, 40-plus hours a week. Meanwhile, you're timing a day on Uranus.
3: Right.
4: I mean, you've won the lottery, apparently.
1: I mean, maybe. But think about other science has to be going on. I think these things are funded by grants and whatnot. Now, but you need to study other planets. I get it. But you can't tell me somebody's just looking through a telescope all day. That's so boring. That's not the dream. I'd rather go put tires on. And how does this help us right now?
3: And that's, it's never questioned. It's never stated how this happened. And now, to be honest, Chelsea, this was a French-led team.
1: Oh, no.
3: At the Paris Observatory. And they weren't just looking through a telescope. They were looking back at pictures that the Hubble Space Telescope has taken.
1: But it's taking too long to get to this conclusion. In the meantime, we need to prioritize our science, feel like, a little bit.
3: But once you take a look at Uranus, you can't stop looking at
4: Uranus.
3: Right,
4: I thought there was going to be some sort of, oh, French people love staring at Uranus. Is that par for the course?
1: Right.
4: Let's not joke. But it's funny that you say that. I just saw the headline this morning that a species of wolf that died out over 12,000 years ago has been successfully de-extincted, is what they call it.
3: The dire wolf, yeah.
4: And apparently that hasn't happened before.
1: How'd they do that?
4: I don't know.
1: Are we cloning things like Dolly the sheep, or there was just one left we didn't know about?
4: It's a Dallas biotech company called Colossal Biosciences.
1: This is getting into Jurassic Park territory, though, so I'm not sure if I'm down with that.
4: So which one is better, the French scientists who've discovered how long a day is on Uranus, or a scientist who brought back an extinct wolf from 12,000 years ago?
3: I was going to say, they went extinct a long time ago.
1: Well, I mean, I think that
5: the science is more useful with the wolf, but also could be more dangerous. Again, I've seen these movies. I visited the Natural History Museum recently, and there are some very frightening animals there that don't need to come back.
4: What if they discovered a wolf on Uranus? Then they'd really have something if they combined the two of them. That's why they went extinct. They're all on Uranus.
5: There needs to be somebody doing science and monitoring comedy at the same time. Because this is not it.
4: Well,
5: this is not,
4: if just it means I can't say there's a whole flock of wolves on Uranus, then I don't want anybody monitoring that. I want to be free and loose.
3: This is how you get kids excited about science.
4: That's
5: this
4: right.
5: is why it takes a decade to figure out 28 seconds, because y'all are just making jokes all the time.
4: That's right. Science took 10 years to do something that could have taken a week, but they just couldn't stop making Uranus jokes.
5: Correct.
3: Yeah.
4: That's too bad.
5: Mm-hmm.
4: But, I mean, the ends justify the means.
5: Do they?
4: Yes. Yep. 704-FEZ-3200, also the talk back button on the iHeartRadio app.
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2: It is 6:47 on this Tuesday. That was Matt Mason downstairs off his latest album, A Quiet and Harmless Living. 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And 100% of the proceeds from our raffles and registration go to 54 The Fallen. 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
2: Well, Woody admittedly brought this up in the previous segment, saying that I think, and I may be paraphrasing, that you wish you weren't as fascinated about news about the planet Uranus. And yet, when it comes out, you almost can't stop giggling about it.
3: Yep.
2: And the news this morning was that scientists spent over a decade determining that a day on Uranus is 28 seconds longer than they previously thought. And it was a French group of scientists. And I think the question was, why would they spend 10 years just to try and figure out if a day was 28 seconds longer? Does it matter? And luckily, one of those French scientists has called in to answer whether or not it is important, Woody.
4: Of course. 28 seconds is forever when you're on Uranus. I am French scientist, astrophysicist, and I look at Uranus all day. 28 seconds, long time on Uranus.
2: So I feel like that pretty much answers all of your questions about what a French accent sounds like.
3: I was going to say, why does the French scientist have a Mexican accent?
5: You can't say anything, Woody.
3: What do you mean I can't say anything? I absolutely can say whatever I want.
5: After all your impressions over the years, I thought you were going to dive right into that French scientist.
2: No, it's way better than someone else did.
3: Yeah.
2: So appreciate your thoughts.
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2: Nope, I think you've got it backwards. One we love and one she does not love.
5: Panties.
2: However, I'm sure she'll learn to love it eventually. 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
7: Hey, guys. Does it really matter how long a day is out there? I mean, no one's living on Uranus. Right, Chelsea?
2: That sounds right.
3: I think you're mistaking Uranus for my anus.
2: All right, good. I'm glad we got that out of our systems and theoretically can move forward without ever bringing it up again. Well, maybe. We'll see.
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1: And good morning. It is 7:02 on this Tuesday. I'm Summer Justice. Hope you're having a good start to your day. I already know I am. It feels nice and cool outside compared to what we've seen in the last couple of weeks. So enjoy that. Yes, the caveat is the wildfire smoke out there. But you know what? I'll take cooler temperatures today. More details on that coming up with your Fox 21 Storm Team. And then I've got your headlines on the way for your second round of that. We'll also take a look at traffic, which from what I'm hearing, sounds good right about now. So things off to a great start here on your Tuesday. You've got Woody and Wilcox on the way.

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2: Chelsea, you're close to running afoul of the law. Were you aware of that, and do you know why?
3: Well, I usually am on the edge, but no, what is it this time?
2: How many cats do you guys have?
3: Two, but my goodness, any day there could be another one.
2: Do you realize if you got two more, you would be at your limit, potentially? Legally, depending on where you live. I had no idea that this was even a thing. And I saw a headline that said one of the suburbs of Denver, Colorado had just passed a new ordinance that said you could only have four pets.
3: Okay, so not just cats, not just cat hate.
2: In that case, it's either four dogs, four cats, or a combination of the two.
3: I didn't know that was happening.
2: And I thought, well, that's crazy. And then I looked into it and it said they're the only suburb in this case of Denver that didn't have a limit. And then you look a little further and almost every state in the country has rules like laws about how many pets you can have. I had never heard of that.
4: How do you enforce that?
3: Good question.
4: Like is somebody knocking on your door and be like, bring me all your cats.
2: They take them away is what they do. Now, how do they enforce it? I mean, I assume it's only when you have 30 dogs and they're running crazy and somebody calls somebody and then they can come out and take them. Otherwise, if you have five cats, my guess is, other than your neighbors pointing and giggling at you, you're not probably going to get arrested or have them taken. But there's, I mean, just Google it real quick and you'll see how many places have laws.
3: But these are, you're telling me state laws. This, in my mind, feels like it should be a city ordinance.
2: It's a little bit of both.
3: Because some have against, quote unquote, aggressive breeds, but don't get me started on that, where you can't have them at all. But because if you have five cats in a apartment, it's different than having five cats out in the country. We know this.
2: Yeah. For example, Junction City, Kansas, so by city, allows six dogs, six cats, or six ferrets. Or a combination of the three. But then if you look state by state, the different states have their own laws as well. And they're quite different, first of all, which is interesting to me as well. But there are city ordinances too.
3: I understand what they're trying to do, but I don't know if this is the way to do it.
2: For example, Washington State, max 50.
3: Well, that's different than six ferrets.
2: Louisiana, 12. Tennessee, 10, but then they break it down by how big your property is.
3: Oh, wow.
2: And the smaller your property, the lower the number. I mean, obviously, at the heart of it, again, what they are trying to do is keep these people who have 25 dogs in a confined space. And we hear these awful stories about the woman that dies, and then there's 800 cats in her house. And those sorts of things, I think, are what they're, I guess, what they're trying to protect against. Or maybe you're running some sort of unlawful, you know, pet housing thing. Maybe that's part of it. I don't know. But as a person who owns four cats, you're at your limit in a lot of cities around the country. And I never had heard that before. Five cats.
3: Or I could have three cats and one dog, and then that's it. And if you know, somebody needs to shelter an animal, I guess I can't do it. Because I can't imagine somebody coming to my house and knocking on the door being like, need to come in and count your pets.
4: Clearly.
3: Like hell you do.
4: You need to move to Washington State.
3: Right.
4: How do you think they came up with the number 50? It was like,
2: in Montana, of all places, two dogs is your limit. Then after that, I guess, multiple animal permit.
3: Yeah, that's how I figured they would do it. You have to get permits for more. Because you also are concerned about how well you can take care of these animals. There's got to be a threshold.
2: But I mean, I guess when you really think it through, you go, oh, okay. But to your point, like, why not just have it where, you know, you can pay for more and you have to prove that you're able to house them, I guess. But that's a lot. That's a lot of people, like you said, to get out and knock on doors and be like, let me make sure let me see your cats.
3: It's sad and strange. Like, we're doing more oversight on how many pets, but not like how well we're taking care of kids. You can keep having those.
2: No limit on the kids, by the way. How many you got? 10? Right. Great. Have fun.
4: Right.
2: And that's true.
4: That Duggar family would be up to their eyeballs in fines.
2: I just thought that was wild. I never knew that that was a thing. And, you know, watch your ferrets.
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1: It is 7:17 on this Tuesday. That was Death Cab for Cutie with Riptides off the new album, I Built You a Tower. I'm Summer Justice. I've got your headlines and forecast right after this.
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1: 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Kratos Health, personalized medical care right here in Colorado Springs. Colorado Springs Airport said 22 aircraft were diverted from DIA to Colorado Springs due to severe weather in the Denver area yesterday. Multiple of the impact

0: hearing affirmed plans to move forward with the project. While the Planning Commission denied appeals from the public, the City Council serves as the final local decision-making body. Manitou Springs residents are being asked to temporarily reduce water usage as the city begins to refill the community's 2 million gallon water storage tank. The city said refilling the tank puts an increased demand on the water treatment system. Residents are asked to delay all irrigation activities and only use water for essential needs through tomorrow. State health officials say two people have died in the Cyclospora outbreak in Michigan. They are the first confirmed deaths in the U.S. related to the microscopic parasite. The Michigan Department of Health and Human Services said both had underlying health conditions that may have been impacted by the intestinal illness and dehydration. The CDC says Cyclospora is a microscopic spherical parasite that commonly causes watery diarrhea with frequent and sometimes explosive bowel movements. The parasite spreads through feces. In the past, people have been infected by consuming fruits or vegetables that were exposed to contaminated irrigation water. An iguana that was stolen in Fountain has been returned home. Cassandra Estrada's beloved pet, Juana, went missing on Friday after escaping her apartment while she was at work. A video of the iguana walking around made it to Facebook, where Estrada says an unknown woman made a post to come pick up Juana. The woman's story was that her ex-husband let the pet out, but Estrada says that's not true. She spent the next several days searching for Juana. Estrada credited people online for helping her find the person who took her iguana. All right, let's take a look at that Tuesday forecast.
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2: Hey there, Fox 21 Storm Team meteorologist Nick Temple here, and good Tuesday morning. A little bit breezy to start the day, but by the time we get to the afternoon, you'll enjoy the temperatures. Much more pleasant today in the Pikes Peak region, into the upper 70s, if not the low 80s. And if you're traveling south to Pueblo, in the mid to upper 80s. We'll be dealing with the smoke once again for today. You'll be able to smell it. So if you're sensitive to that, make sure you keep that in mind. A couple showers and storms are likely here in the Pikes Peak region as we get to the afternoon, and those will taper off going into the evening hours. Overnight tonight, we'll fall into the low 60s.
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4: I'd never heard of laws from state to state and city to city that limited the number of domesticated pets that you could have, especially at a low number, where most municipalities apparently are somewhere in the, we're limiting you to 3 to 4 dogs or cats. I don't know how I've made it this far in life and never heard that before. I guess it's not something I've ever tried or gotten busted for, but that's a thing. Look it up.
5: Hi, this is Cruz from Concord, and it's not just for pets. It goes for livestock and chickens. Like where I live, you're not allowed to have any hoofed animals whatsoever, and you're only allowed to have 6 chickens, none of which can be a rooster. So yeah, there's that.
4: I get that, though. And second of all, I'm interested, Cruz. Does that mean you tried to have a hoofed animal and got shut down? But I mean, I get that a little bit more, right? I mean, if you're running a farm or something in your backyard, somehow somebody's not going to be cool with that unless right. You've got 100 acres or something. So that part makes a little bit more sense. But I just, you know, if Chelsea had 5 cats in her home in the suburbs, it never would have occurred to me that somebody would be like, that's illegal. Like, that never would have crossed my mind. I would have laughed at her, you know, crazy cat lady, but I wouldn't have turned her into the law.
6: Is it? But.
4: And you can't. And they theoretically can take it away to get you down to the limit.
6: Does it matter if the cats are indoors or outdoors? Right. Because if they're indoors, it doesn't affect anybody.
4: I think they're trying to look out for the welfare of the animals. I don't know the answer to that. I really don't. Yeah. Nobody has more postal workers listening.
7: Good morning. I also work for the Postal Service. And one time I had a customer order 14 full-grown roosters. Anyone who knows chickens knows you don't need 14 roosters to breed a flock of chickens. So there was something amiss there. The next week, 14 more full-grown chickens. After the inspection service was called, turned out the man was running a cockfighting ring illegally in our state, and he was busted for all those poor dead roosters. Have a great day.
8: They were already dead that quickly?
4: Two things. Well, I don't know if you know how cockfighting works. That's pretty much

0: But it never occurred to me maybe Woody is running a chicken fighting ring in his backyard. That never crossed my mind. But also, do you order roosters through the mail if you're running a cockfighting ring? I've never looked into it, so I don't know the answer.
1: Not all criminals are that smart, or, you know, these plans aren't always well thought out.
0: I mean, clearly. Wait,
1: people will mail drugs in the mail, too.
0: Yep, that's true.
2: They will?
0: I'm just asking.
2: Who? And can you give them my address?
1: I'm just saying, you're just asking to get caught. I mean, you get flagged. You have to show an ID to buy a certain cold medicine these days. I feel like if you're getting 28 roosters in the span of a week, you should be flagged somehow.
2: You can't make meth out of roosters. No, I've been saying that for years.
0: It does seem a little fishy to order 28 roosters to your home in the mail. Right. I mean, yeah, that seems like you're asking for trouble.
2: You got to go up to your coworkers and be like, hey, can I use your address and have a couple of roosters delivered to you? Trying to keep the heat off of me.
0: Mm-hmm. Wow. So, all right. Well, Woody, when you're ready, come forward with whatever kind of ring you're running in your backyard. It's ugly, whatever it is. 704-FEZ-3200. There's also the talk back button on the iHeartRadio app.
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6: 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Well, that's okay. 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
1: Here's a look at the roads across southern Colorado. There is an accident on southbound Powers approaching Carefree Circle. I-25 looking really good, accident-free from Monument to downtown Colorado Springs. 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
3: All right, day two of the week. Woody, chicken update. How many have passed away in the last 24 hours?
4: 7, 2, 3, 4, 7, 8, 9. None.
3: Oh, congratulations. Look at you keeping chickens alive for a day. Right. That's impressive.
4: Yay!
3: Anything else?
4: That big of a deal.
3: I mean, you know, I know you don't think it's that big of a deal. We all think it's that big of a deal.
4: You know, it's one of those things where owning chickens is not like another. Pet is the wrong word, right? It's more of like farming. It's more of a crop. You tend to them. You nurture them. It's not like you. I'm not walking it like a dog. I'm not out there playing with the chickens and throwing the ball in the backyard. It's they're in a coop and they're not that big and they just sit there.
3: I think you've just Santa hat it in the longest possible way what having chickens in your backyard is like. I mean, I understand what
4: different.
3: It is. What does that have to do with you brutally murdering them over the course of years?
4: Well, my point is it's not like having a normal pet.
3: I mean, I agree. I think feel like you've made that point rather clear, but that doesn't have anything to do with.
4: So you checking in every day with what they're doing. It's I think I didn't even glance at them yesterday, right?
3: So another indication of maybe why they've passed away. There's very little attention being
4: paid. Have you ever grown a plant? Do you go by it every day and check on it and be like, hi,
5: yes,
4: fella?
5: Kind of
4: throw the ball for it?
3: You water it,
5: right,
3: potentially?
5: You might
4: you're going to kill it.
3: I think it depends on the plant.
5: Yeah.
3: I didn't realize this is where we were headed.
5: Me,
3: I mean, you're raising animals. I would assume farmers would even disagree with you, potentially. I mean, it depends on the animal.
5: You checking for eggs and stuff like that?
4: Yeah.
5: Checking for
4: eggs for
3: feed
4: young
3: them
4: chickens? No. Not until like September.
3: Okay.
5: Oh my goodness, the tone, right?
4: I feel like I'm being ganged up on right
3: now.
4: But
3: for good reason is the way I would answer that.
5: The response was way over the top for what he asked.
3: Well, then there was a minute description of why chickens aren't pets. I mean, I don't think that just has nothing to do with it is the thing. And it's not just me.
6: Long time listener here in Colorado. I've been listening to your show since 2015. So I went to archive shows from 2014, and Woody's been killing chickens for over 10 years. He had at one time one chicken, and he bought inflatable chickens to keep that one chicken company. Woody, you suck.
3: Did you buy inflatable chickens to keep a chicken company? I don't recall that one.
4: It's funny that he brings that up because you know how Facebook does the memories thing. I just got one the other day. 12 years ago, we got our first chickens.
5: 12.
4: But I don't. Inflatable chicken.
3: But I feel like you would remember if you'd bought an inflatable chicken.
4: Agree.
3: And by the way, kids, if you're just starting a new band, I mean, consider it. Inflatable chicken. Not a bad name.
4: I don't remember that.
5: Melissa talked about it, so.
4: Yeah.
5: Try that again.
4: What, inflatable chickens? Mm-hmm. You think I could keep that one alive?
3: Maybe. You'd have a better shot, right. I would think. Speaking of that, it may be something where we have to do some sort of big overproduced intro. I don't know if it's daily where we do a Woody chicken update like we have with so many things over the years. Those of you that are new to the show, we used to do a bacon update and we had a big intro.
7: It's time for a Woody and Wilcox Bacon Update.
8: Bacon.
3: Bacon. Remember we used to do a monkey update? That was another one.
7: And now. It's time for Woody and Wilcox's
8: 200-pound monkey update.
9: 200-pound
8: monkey update.
4: This was back when we did 4 hours of talk radio, and people were like, hey, how did you do 4 hours of talk radio? I'm like, well, 90% of it was intros.
3: Well, it's funny. I bring that up for a reason, because for the first time, we've had a listener attempt to create a big open for a Woody Chicken update. Put your hands together for Chuck Diaper's first attempt at some audio.
10: And now.
11: It's time for another Woody and Wilcox.
12: Woody's Chicken Count
8: Update.
3: That's it. It's just a long,
4: A long explosion.
3: It's just a long explosion that trails out over time. Yeah.
5: Well, not bad.
3: He's trying to help us fill the 4 hours is what he's doing right
5: now. We can't do a chicken update every day. We'll just, it's too much. And yes. I know that we have been known to do too much before.
3: What?
4: With that intro, we need to do it every day.
5: And I mean, maybe once a week.
3: He emailed me last night and he's like, hey, this is my first attempt ever at doing this type of thing. I know I'm no Shan in Spokane, but I tried to figure this out with a bunch of different layers. So here you go.
4: Kid's got talent.
5: Yeah, awesome. Like, just putting yourself out there like that.
4: He's a diamond in the rough right there. He needs to polish it up a little bit, but solid work.
5: Let's just get a camera. Obviously, we need
3: Woody to start killing chickens at a quicker pace so that we can have reason to do more frequent updates is how that plays out. So good job, Chuck. This is the perfect way to start Chelsea's least favorite day of the week. No question about that. So you're always welcome at 704-FEZ-3200. That's our voicemail. We call it the Fez line. And then there's also the talk back button, the little microphone icon there on the iHeartRadio app.
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2: If you're just joining us, a lot of theories and a lot of chatter about Woody and what's going on in his backyard. If you're new to the show somehow, you may not realize that Woody's what he likes to call an urban chicken farmer. But over the course of time, a lot of them have now gone away, if you will, met their maker. And there's a lot of chatter about why and is Woody doing the right thing. Appreciate your thoughts.
3: My opinion of poor Woody is that this was his wife's idea. She told him to do this, and he's like, yes, dear, my heart isn't in it, but I'll do it for you. Woody, you suck, but you're a good husband, so stop killing the chickens, please.
2: Now, what do you think about that theory, or what are you allowed to say about that theory? Maybe I should phrase it that way.
4: I need an attorney.
5: Of course, but that was 12 years ago, we've established.
2: Mm-hmm. Yeah.
5: So you'd think that, you know, you guys would have gotten over it at some point in 12 years. Like, we tried that. We did it.
2: Well, probably, I mean, obviously, he must feel like it's successful.
5: And right. You must like it.
2: More importantly, the boss must feel like it's successful or doesn't care because you're the one doing everything.
4: Oh, don't mistake the fact that I'm not doing everything. She does a lot, too.
2: Okay.
4: Yeah.
2: So should blame her for the deaths?
4: Yes.
2: Okay. Well,
4: I mean, I'm comfortable with that.
2: What I don't want to have happen is what happened in that story that we heard about last week. Remember the dude who had broken up with his ex, uh-huh, and then as some sort of revenge, he had broken into her home and taken one of her chickens.
5: Yeah, Polly. He went straight from jail to steal the chicken.
2: You never think when you get into a relationship when everything's fuzzy and neat that at some point you're going to be breaking into your ex's, that same person's home, and stealing a bird. And yet that's what a man did. And there's a follow-up. And second of all, first of all, video available of the actual arrest. Mm-hmm. Guns drawn. I've tweeted it out.
4: Over a chicken?
2: At Woody and Wilcox, if you're not following on Twitter, you can see the video right now. But I also love the piece that Inside Edition has done about this.
6: Show me your hands. That's fine. Just hold your chicken. I'm not going to hurt your chicken.
7: This poor chicken was caught in the middle of a standoff between sheriff's deputies and its alleged abductor. The Kitsap County Sheriff's Office in Washington says it was called by a woman who claimed her pet chicken was taken by her former boyfriend. A search of a wooded area quickly turned up the suspect.
2: Now, I'm going to pause it here because in this video, and I mean, I'm just pointing it out, you can hear the woman who's apparently there as they're apprehending the man, and she's in tears about the chicken.
8: Hey, relax a little.
7: While being arrested, he seemed more concerned for the animal's safety, begging for cops to be gentle. They walked him to a sheriff's vehicle and...
2: I may stand corrected. That may have been him, actually. Stand by.
7: ...let him put the chicken in the back seat before placing the suspect in handcuffs.
2: Did you hear...
4: Yeah.
2: Don't hit my chicken. I don't even know if that was the man or the woman. And if he stole it from her, why would he have that reaction? I'm going to throw this out there. Something may not be going on right in that situation.
4: Really?
5: What? Look, he could have loved the chicken as well. You know, they were in a relationship, and people have fought over pets before.
2: They being the man and the woman.
4: Yeah, not the chicken. Just to clear.
5: Well, I mean, we don't know.
2: No, we don't know. And based on that reaction, he and the chicken may have been, mm-hmm, in a relationship.
5: So he could have, you know, they're fighting over the chicken. Maybe he does love the chicken, so he gets to keep the chicken, and he gets retribution against the ex. But...
2: Most importantly, Woody, I'd hate to see you go down this path. And I feel like, you know, the more this happens, the more you could, is all I'm saying.
4: The more I kill chickens, the more I love
2: just the
4: them.
2: The more you continue to raise them. It's too much.
4: Look, when the kids were younger and they would name the chickens, I never got that attached to any of the chickens.
5: You can't.
4: I never learned their names. I just called them by the color. And so...
2: Mm. Racist on top of it. Well, whatever. 704-FEZ-3200. There's also the talk back button on the iHeartRadio app.
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1: It is 8:06 on this Tuesday. Good morning. I'm Summer Justice. Hope you're having a good start to your day. Nice and cool this morning. So that's very welcomed today. More details on that with your Fox 21 weather forecast. We'll take a look at traffic, and I've got your last round of headlines coming up just after 8:15. You've got a new tune coming up from In Color. But just a heads up on that traffic front, there is a crash on I-25 northbound just before South Academy. So that could cause you some delays there. It looks like the backups are starting at about exit one or mile marker 135. So again, that's I-25 northbound just before South Academy. We'll see if we have any clarity on that coming up. You've got more Woody and Wilcox on the way. 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
3: Just as a reminder, and we're going somewhere with this, yesterday a guy called in and had some commentary about the discussion of Woody saying some words weird, and one of them was his correct pronunciation of the state of Hawaii. And this guy called in.
4: Of course Woody says Hawaii like that. What a pompous ass. Woody's the kind of person that'll go to a Mexican restaurant and at the end of ordering will say gracias and feel like he's so cultured and above everybody else. Woody, you suck.
3: We probably remembered that. I just wanted to hear it again, to be quite honest. However, then a guy called in after hours yesterday and had a commentary about Chelsea. Let me start the call and see if I can pause it in time to make you guess.
5: Everybody's bagging on Woody for not being able to pronounce things correctly. I have noticed over the years that Chelsea has at least one off the top of my head.
3: Something that you pronounce weird, Chelsea, and it's been a while. There used to be a couple that we teased you about.
6: Maury.
3: Yes, we. How often does the word Maury come up on the show? The name of a man, but Chelsea does say Maury. Do we have that audio? Yeah. Huh?
6: Maury.
3: Yes, that's the one. One more time.
6: Maury.
3: Yeah.
7: Maury.
6: You don't like how I say the word assault?
3: No, you said it right that time, so that can't be
7: you
3: it.
7: You used to say assault.
6: I didn't. I never said it like assault. That. That's your Beatles impression.
3: I don't know what he's doing. Assault. It was more of an O assault. Than an A-U in my assault. Mind. Yes, yeah, so like that. That's how you always said it. But other than those two, I'm not aware of Chelsea saying anything oddly, necessarily. Does anything come to your mind, Chelsea?
6: No.
5: Everybody's bagging on Woody for not being able to pronounce things correctly. I have noticed over the years that Chelsea has at least one off the top of my head that she doesn't pronounce correctly, and that's sentence. She pronounces it without the T. Roll back the tape. She says sentence, and good Lord, it drives me crazy.
3: Wow, there's a man who's having a thing about the way you talk.
7: How many times are you saying the word sentence that he noticed?
6: He needs more tea in there.
3: Apparently he does want more tea in your sentence, yeah.
6: Okay, please.
3: That's a, and I don't know where he's calling from, but that's a sort of a stereotypical Southern way to pronounce the word sentence.
6: Probably.
3: Sentence is more of a Southern thing.
6: Give me a sentence.
3: Yeah. That's not overly, but it is. I feel like that's what that is. And so he sounds like maybe he doesn't have a Southern accent. Maybe he's calling from somewhere else. I think that's what that is. So I'm not going to get on Chelsea for that one because a lot of people do that.
6: Yeah.
3: And it's not necessarily in my mind wrong. It's just a different pronunciation.
6: Like an accent, almost
3: like saying, of course, her Maury is wrong.
7: Yes, that's
3: yeah. As was her assault.
6: You love to point out when I'm wrong.
3: Yeah,
6: so.
3: I love to point out when I'm wrong, by the way. And it happens all the time. And again, if we bogged down for every time Woody and I were wrong, ugh. I mean, we wouldn't ever do anything else. Right. So when it's you, it's more fun because it never happens, Chelsea.
6: Whatever makes you feel better about yourself.
7: Hey, look, Georgia Tech, he ain't lying, okay?
3: Listen, if this makes you feel better, we'll move beyond that for a second. Yesterday, Chelsea shared the story of her having an altercation at a traffic incident where they had to call the cops. The cop shows up. Chelsea, I'm going to use the phrase, was nearly arrested for fleeing the scene of an accident. I think we all agree that that didn't feel fair. And if it makes you feel better, Chelsea, this has come in.
8: Y'all, I am a 20-year veteran cop, and I'm out here listening to this podcast with y'all talking about some stupid cop talking about taking Chelsea to jail for leaving the scene of an accident. I'm yelling at my phone like it just said it to me. Like, that is not only the dumbest thing I've ever heard, but I'm literally speechless. That's not even against the law. I don't even know what to say. That's dumber than half the crap that Woody says on this show.
7: Thank you.
3: Only Thank half you, the sir. Crap, though, so not the dumbest right. thing. That's... Only dumber than half the crap right. that Woody says on the show. Mm-hmm. So there's an actual 20-year police veteran who's letting you know that you were probably right in your confusion, if mm-hmm. that's the right word. And by the way, that is demonstrated. If you heard us talking about Chelsea fleeing the scene of an accident yesterday, I would encourage you, if you don't already, to follow us on Instagram, because the video from one of those segments yesterday has made its way up, and the facial expressions on Chelsea as she was describing her shock at being told that she could have been arrested for taking the dog to leak while the cops showed up is one of my favorites.
6: Oh, no.
3: So much so that I even clipped it down and made a second one of it on our Instagram stories.
7: It's his favorite thing, Chelsea. This is his Christmas, New Year's, and Super Bowl rolled into one.
3: Maybe there are people out there who only just sort of listen to the show and don't give it any other thought. And that's fine. I know that's how a lot of people listen to the radio. But if you don't ever look at the things that I post on Instagram from the actual video from the show, you may not know how amazingly expressive Chelsea is. Like, it's over the top. There's no one else who has, and in one sentence there'll be like five different expressions, like she moves from one to the other, and it's just it's magical. It's treasure.
6: Uncontrollable. Don't play poker with me. I'm terrible at it. Or do play poker.
3: Right. Yeah, either way, you fill in the blank. But so that's up there as well. So if you don't follow along, that's at Woody and Wilcox on Instagram.
2: 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X1039.
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0: It is 8:18 on this Tuesday. That was In Color with Headlights. I'm Summer Justice with your headlines right after this.
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2: Here's a look at the roads across southern Colorado. There is an accident off to the left shoulder on northbound I-25 approaching Academy. We're seeing slowing on northbound I-25 from Uinta to Fillmore. This report is sponsored by Colorado State Patrol. The average cost of a first-time DUI in Colorado is over $13,000. And a conviction gives you a criminal record. Make a plan for a sober ride before the party begins. Don't underestimate impairment. Colorado State Patrol. I'm Vita Urbonis. That's traffic on X1039.
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0: 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The Colorado Springs Airport said 22 aircraft were diverted from DIA to Colorado Springs due to severe weather in the Denver area yesterday. Multiple of the impacted flights experienced heavy turbulence due to wind. Officials said 5 passengers received medical care. 1 person was taken to a hospital in stable condition. A cold front caused wind speeds of about 40 miles.

0: A person reported seeing the man in the trees looking nervous, then 10 minutes later saw smoke rising from the area. After an investigation, the man was arrested. Hundreds of structures, including entire neighborhoods, have burned. Thousands of people remain out of their homes due to evacuation orders. The fire is one of three burning in the Spokane area, considered to be the top fire priority in the nation. Those fires have burned more than 10,000 acres. A man was struck in the face by a pepper ball gun during what investigators are calling a road rage incident on East Las Vegas Street in Colorado Springs on Sunday. The man says he was driving along East Las Vegas on his way to church when a bicyclist rode into the street, causing him to brake suddenly to avoid hitting him. He says the cyclist then approached the passenger side of his truck and shot him twice in the head with a pepper ball gun. The victim drove himself to the nearby El Paso County Jail for help. The jail was placed on a short lockdown while police searched the area for the suspect. The El Paso County Sheriff's Office says the suspect is a white man with a beard and glasses, around 50 years old. Anyone with information is asked to contact the Sheriff's Office. The upper stage of a SpaceX Falcon 9 rocket is on an accidental collision course to crash into the daylight side of the moon tomorrow at about 2:30 a.m. Eastern. The SpaceX rocket has been traveling about 5,400 miles an hour and is about five stories tall. The moon has endured countless blows over the millions of years. Asteroids and meteors have given it all those craters. They say to expect a new crater tomorrow. A mini mart in Beaver Creek, Ohio, is being sued by Buc-ee's over its logo. Beaver's Mini Mart is a small, locally owned business about 16 miles away from a brand new Buc-ee's location in their state. In the suit, Buc-ee's alleges that the mini mart's cartoon beaver mascot is too similar to their own, with its, quote, wide eyes and a smile, and it also uses a predominant red color and could cause confusion. Beaver's Mini Mart customers say they've been shopping there for decades, while Buc-ee's has only existed in Ohio since April. A local Facebook group is organizing an all-day cash mob this Friday. There's a GoFundMe set up for the Mini Mart. Buc-ee's had sued several small businesses over their animal mascots, as pointed out on the John Oliver Show. All right, let's take a look at that forecast for your Tuesday.
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2: 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Meteorologist Nick Temple here, and good Tuesday morning. A little bit breezy to start the day, but by the time we get to the afternoon, you'll enjoy the temperatures. Much more pleasant today in the Pikes Peak region, into the upper 70s, if not the low 80s. And if you're traveling south to Pueblo, in the mid to upper 80s. We'll be dealing with the smoke once again for today. You'll be able to smell it. So if you're sensitive to that, make sure you keep that in mind. A couple showers and storms are likely here in the Pikes Peak region as we get to the afternoon, and those will taper off going into the evening hours. Overnight tonight, we'll fall into the low 60s.
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4: So, appreciate those of you that are ringing in. We're always here for you at 704-FEZ-3200. We also have what we call the talk back button on the iHeartRadio app. We had gotten a complaint leveled at us about not talking enough about all the horrible things that are going on in the world. And that's essentially the way it went. It was a little bit more pointed than that. I appreciate you following up.
5: Okay. I don't get why they're complaining about you talking about Uno cars. There is always a shooting. There is always something going on in the world that is very horrible and depressing. And I don't know about everybody else, but myself, I listen to you guys for a little bit of humor before I get to work, because I work in a place that's not very fun. And you get me ready for my day. Keep doing what you're doing.
6: Care by
5: you.
6: Oh, no. I ended that strong punch there.
7: I did not see that coming.
4: I didn't either.
7: Wow.
4: Well, thank you. Right, I'm sorry you work in a crappy place. But
6: it may not be crappy, but maybe just heavy. Some people work in healthcare. That's a heavy job, you know?
7: No, lady, true, you too. Need to bottle that. That's better than a cup of coffee.
6: I'm
7: right
6: writing it
7: there.
6: Down.
4: Yeah, I appreciate that very much. Also this.
8: Just want to follow up on that last caller's message. I, too, look to you guys when I need a chuckle, or when I'm constipated, I listen to you and things just start flowing. Either way, I feel good afterwards. So I want to thank you for cheering me up and clearing me out.
7: You're welcome,
4: I
7: mean, sir.
4: On both counts. I didn't even know we had that ability. That's something. Could we bottle that up?
7: Right.
4: I mean, there are bottles of

0: things like that. Why couldn't we have our own? The Woody and Wilcox anti-constipation. Is there like a, could we do that? Like an endorsement, like on for some sort of medication?
1: Yeah, I think so. I mean, some shows have barbecue sauce or sweet tea.
0: We could have. What do you even call that? What is an anti-constipation medicine? What is that even called? We better figure that
2: part
0: out.
2: First.
0: A laxative. Okay. That's it.
1: Colon sweeper.
0: Thank you. No, laxative, I think, is the right one. Colon sweeper?
1: Yeah.
0: 704-FEZ-3200. There's also the talk back button on the iHeartRadio app. You don't have to have a great idea about your colon. You just have to share with us.
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1: Here's a look at the roads across southern Colorado. There is a crash off to the left shoulder on northbound I-25 approaching Academy. We're seeing slowing back to Mesa Ridge Parkway. 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
4: To further what you guys are saying, this is Brandon from Raleigh area. Most of us appreciate y'all. Really do. Because first of all, y'all are idiots. I mean, I am too. Don't get me wrong. So I don't want y'all talking about political things. It's nice to have, you know, people like you guys with a radio show, that just take some of the seriousness out of the world. Obviously, no one should be killed for any reason. And we all should know that you guys empathize with that and stand for that. But that's not why you guys are here. The majority of us, including me, appreciate the silliness that you guys bring because it's needed. It's needed. You're needed to break up the hate that we see in the world. We appreciate you.
3: Well, be that as it may, we're going to spend the next 2 hours talking about awful things. So that's nice, but I don't know. 704-FEZ-3200. There is this, though.
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6: So that's more like it. Yeah. That feels nice.
3: I couldn't think of the word laxative earlier, and Woody told me it was colon sweeper.
6: Whatever.
3: So we're still doing the diligence on that before we put the patent out on our medication.
6: Some people call it soda. Some people call it pop.
3: More importantly, we did get into a discussion this morning about those of us that say words incorrectly. That did come up. That may have been what spawned the original guy not being happy that we weren't talking about horrible things. I appreciate those of you talking about this.
7: Hey, good morning. Obviously, like the rest of the listeners, we all think that you guys say everything correctly all the time. This is about my wife. My wife says realtor, which makes me die inside every single time. There's nothing I can do about it. I've never confronted her about it. I'm a little scared of her. And I'm going to like live the rest of my life with her saying realtor. Have the best day. You guys are all amazing.
3: You say you're a little scared of her.
1: Yes.
3: So wait, your wife says a word. Let's leave the word out of it for a second. Your wife says a word that has gotten under your skin. I'd love to know how long they've been married or together. But you've never said anything about it. And then you called us to mention it.
6: I love that there's somebody driving right now who's like, she's not saying the word wrong.
3: Well, that's with all words, though. That's right. The beauty of the whole thing.
1: Well,
3: plenty of people say realtor. It's not correct, but at the same time, it's fun that you've never said anything to your wife.
8: Look, this is probably how it happened. You know, they met. He heard her say it for whatever reason, but they were still new, and he didn't want to break up their relationship, maybe, or make her mad. And then time went on, and you can't go back and be like, hey, I know we've been together for 10 years.
3: True. It's like when you forgot somebody's name and you thought initially like, well, I'll never see him again. So not a big deal.
8: Right.
3: And now you've worked with them for 5 years you're like, I still don't know their name.
8: You
3: can't say that now.
8: Right.
3: You can't.
8: You'd have to. What do you call a woman the wrong name for 2 years?
6: 2 years. I've been playing volleyball with Wendy, yeah, and she's so, like, it's Heather.
8: Too much time goes by. She finally did. She finally told you, though.
6: Yes.
3: Think about how she'd thought about that over the years. You calling a woman the wrong name for 2 years. Every weekend, she probably was like, oh, my God.
6: Up the courage to tell me.
3: I'm going to see Woody again. He's going to call me the wrong name. Is today the day I tell him?
8: Could I wear a name tag, or would that be weird? She'd be like, hey, why is that other person's name on here?
3: You probably took years off her life just from the stress of her trying to figure out how to confront you about you calling her the wrong name.
6: I like how you're trying to blame me for that.
3: Absolutely. That's what I do. So you may get divorced and then have to get a realtor to go and handle all that. That's a fun word because it has many definitions or many pronunciations.
9: Does it?
3: Yeah, I hear what he's saying. Realtor. There's also realtor, and then there's realtor. And I hear it said all three ways.
9: Right.
3: And you tell me which one's right.
6: They all are correct.
9: We all
6: know what you're saying.
9: Yeah, that's a big part of it.
3: I don't agree with the logic, but
6: Chelsea always tells us that the point of
9: communication
6: is understanding. So if you need to call your realtor or your realtor or your realtor, we all know what you're saying.
9: But that bothers that man so much.
3: Mm-hmm. Well, we all have those words in our life. Remember, it may not be realtor for you, but it's another one. And
9: there's some words that people just say wrong because they just don't know. And that's more awkward, I feel like, to bring up. Like someone who says tactic instead of tactic. That's another story, but rather than...
6: nobody says that.
3: That's obviously somebody in Chelsea's life that she doesn't want to call
9: but
3: out
9: there's
3: by
9: other,
3: name.
9: There's more fun. Remember my husband says pup instead of pop? Like popcorn? Popcorn, and I just figured that was a main thing. It doesn't irritate me.
6: It must be so good in bed to get over that, because that would be a deal breaker.
9: You? What are you saying? That's a deal breaker.
3: Boy.
9: Both.
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2: I especially liked this call from earlier. You might have missed it.
3: Hey, good morning. Obviously, like the rest of the listeners, we all think that you guys say everything correctly all the time. This is about my wife. My wife says realtor, which makes me die inside every single time. And there's nothing I can do about it. I've never confronted her about it. I'm a little scared of her. And I'm going to like live the rest of my life with her saying realtor. Have the best day. You guys are all amazing.
2: You have the best day.
4: Right.
5: Good luck out there.
4: We're all counting on you, sir.
2: He's a little scared of her, so he's not going to mention it. But it's led to...
6: Some people think that mispronouncing things is one of the horrible things in the world. I could probably write a book on this. My father-in-law says choir practor, and my husband says vodka. It drives me insane.
2: Her husband says choir practor. I guess for a chiropractor?
5: No, if it was her husband, but that was said.
2: Sorry, father-in-law.
5: Yeah, and husband says...
2: Vodka?
5: He's just doing that to mess with you.
4: I think they're both doing it to mess with you.
2: I can see chiropractor. I don't know. I can kind of see that. I can't see vodka, I don't think. Do they speak English? I mean, that would be
5: that's
2: my
5: a great
2: first.
5: Question.
2: I feel like that's probably an assumed, but.
4: As a first language?
5: As a first language, though.
2: Maybe. I don't know. I mean, 704-FEZ-3200.
7: My husband firmly believes that Woody says the word both wrong, whereas I love the way that Woody says both because it's the way I say both. That L is supposed to be in there, and it's nails on a chalkboard for him. So the both of us are right on how we say both. Thank you, Woody. You don't suck.
2: I'm going to have to bring the mug in that I got for Woody. See, this both thing, you may be new to the show. This goes back 10 years that we've identified Woody's problems with the word both because he says it's both.
5: But at the time, you said that it's probably a regional thing.
2: I don't think it is, though. I've changed my stance on that.
5: Oh, well, I feel like I hear it from a lot of people now. And maybe it's just because it's top of mind, but I hear it all the time.
2: One of those things that once somebody points something out, you're like, I don't know. Mm-hmm. Nobody does that. And now you hear it everywhere. Yeah. And mm-hmm. I think it is one of those things. I got Woody a mug one year as a gift.
4: Still
2: and
4: have it.
2: Says
5: the only gift you've ever gotten him.
2: Both, B-O-L-T-H, and it has a definition. I don't even know if I can say the definition on the air.
4: I don't think you can.
2: But it's something along the lines of the way an a-hole says both. I think that may be it. It's been too long since I've seen it.
4: You've nailed it.
2: But
4: yes.
2: That's been going on for a while.
8: Good morning, all. Just listening to your show and talking about words that are pronounced incorrectly. I work in a restaurant, and it drives me crazy when people pronounce sirloin, sirloin, or salmon, salmon. It's salmon, not salmon.
2: Sirloin?
5: I've not heard that one, even working at the steakhouse all those years ago.
2: Sirloin?
5: Sirloin. I mean, maybe that's just like a thick accent.
2: Maybe.
9: I do declare I'll have the sirloin.
5: Because Frank and I met this guy who joined our putt-putt group without asking.
2: I'm sorry, stand by. You're what now?
5: We were playing miniature golf, and there was a man who just, I think, was waiting to talk to people, and he joined us for the back nine. Older man.
2: Oh, okay. I thought you meant you had a group.
4: That's
2: like,
4: what I thought.
2: You meet every couple of weeks.
5: And no, I'm not against that.
2: Talk about mini golf.
5: Okay. Well, maybe we'd have to play, actually.
2: Rule changes and all that sort of thing. Procedures.
5: Right. I thought his name was Ian. And Frank's like, no, his name's Ken. But his accent is so thick, you're not hearing it correctly.
2: Oh.
5: Ken, Ian, you know what? So we were on different sides. So maybe with sirloin or sirloin, that's some of that going on.
2: Yeah, I feel like when it's an accent, it doesn't count. I mean, I get what you're saying, but
5: sometimes you don't know what's going on.
2: I'm talking about just a true mispronunciation as opposed to a very strong Southern accent.
5: And salmon. It's we hear that a lot.
2: Somebody on the show may actually say that.
4: Oof.
2: Cool beans.
4: Yes.
2: We found that out a little while ago, speaking of the salmon. And yes. I don't know if she's going to change it or not. Jury's still out. We haven't gotten confirmation.
4: But she also pronounces it Lanyard. So
2: that's an old one as well. Lanyard that you wear around your neck.
4: No. Lanyard.
2: It's a Lanyard.
5: It's a hard
2: 704 Fez 3200. That's not an accent, by the way. Fez line always available to you as well.
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1: It is 9:04 on this Tuesday. Good morning. I'm Summer Justice. You have a new tune coming up from Muse within the next 10 or so minutes. Also, more Woody and Wilcox on the way during this nice and cool morning. Hope you're enjoying.

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2: If you're somebody who likes a little bit of back and forth, maybe a little complaining, you grab the podcast because there were some complaints leveled at us this morning, and it had to do with content that we were discussing. And there are a small number of people, apparently, maybe just one guy, I don't know, who really wanted us to dwell in all of the horrible things that are happening in our country right now. And we got a few calls about that.
3: Okay. There is always a shooting. There is always something going on in the world that is very horrible and depressing. And I don't know about everybody else, but myself, I listen to you guys for a little bit of humor before I get to work, because I work in a place that's not very fun. And you get me ready for my day. Keep doing what you're doing. I don't care about you else.
2: Yeah! With the most unexpected F-bomb maybe ever in a Fez line call. So that was much appreciated. And so with that in mind, remember this guy?
4: Hey, good morning. Obviously, like the rest of the listeners, we all think that you guys say everything correctly all the time. This is about my wife. My wife says realtor, which makes me die inside every single time. And there's nothing I can do about it. I've never confronted her about it. I'm a little scared of her. And I'm going to like live the rest of my life with her saying realtor. Have the best day. You guys are all amazing.
2: Now, here's why I bring that back, because he called back to answer our questions in terms of him being afraid of his wife.
5: Hey, it's the realtor guy. My wife and I have been together for 14 years, and it's not that I'm afraid of her. It's just not worth the backlash to correct her. She's way, way, way better than me. And I need to keep this train moving. So those are the things that I just swallow so I get to hang out with her.
2: Man, this guy's good. Mm-hmm. Like, good. Impressive, man.
6: She heard the original call and made him call back.
2: Bark twice if you're in Milwaukee. Is there a gun to your head, right, sir? I mean, listen, we're here to help, but you sound very reasonable, mm-hmm, whether it's intentional or not.
7: Love the show, guys. Jonathan Rollick, keep doing what you're doing. This realtor thing, are you in the industry? Like, how often? I mean, I don't think that comes up in my normal life ever. Like, at all. I mean, bare minimum. I just, like, is she in the industry? Are you in the industry? Like, how often is that coming up? That's crazy. Realtor? Man, that's just something I don't hear every day, so.
2: Realtor doesn't come up in his life much, trying to figure out why it might come up in your life. I remember they used to run commercials. I don't know if anybody remembers that, but it was at a time when maybe there were all these other companies cropping up where maybe theoretically you could sell your house without a realtor. And they made a huge point of saying realtor in those commercials. Hire a realtor. And it kept coming up, like, and they really drove it home, which maybe that's the accepted use when you're in the industry. I don't know if it is or not, but so it does come up more than you think it would, even if you're not in the business. But good luck on another 14 years, sir. It sounds like you're doing amazingly well, and let us know if you need something.
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1: It is 9:17 on this Tuesday. That was Muse, Be With You, off the new album, The Wow Signal. 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
2: So, keeping it light with some discussions of the things that loved ones in your life say wrong. This came up earlier on the show, and there have been some things that have cropped up that I never heard anybody talk about saying right or wrong.
3: So, my wife will say the word heathen, like, you know, our child was running around the house like a heathen. She says heathern, puts an R in there somewhere. Very intelligent, everything in her life. She gives speeches and things, but that one word, heathern.
4: I feel like that could be a regional thing from an older generation. Yeah.
5: Really?
4: From grandparents.
2: And you think he's married to like an 80-year-old?
4: No. But picked up on it or grew up with hearing that. Like, hey, stop acting like heathens over there. I heard a lot of that.
2: You heard a lot of that, or you're saying you can imagine hearing that?
4: No, I've heard things like that. I've heard that. And now all I can think of is the 21 Pilots song in my head.
6: All my friends are heathens, take it slow.
2: Boy, that's got to be brutal listening to that song. If she sings along to that, oh my God. Target-rich environment.
4: That's a good thing. Like that word doesn't come up all the time in conversations.
2: No, so. I mean, the other guy couldn't believe that realtor was coming up that often in the other dude's conversation. Mm-hmm. But I can see realtor. But you're right. Heathen, that's a once-a-year word, maybe, unless you're 21 Pilots or a big fan of 21 Pilots.
4: Right, and there are other words you can use instead of that if you were self-conscious about how you were pronouncing it.
2: Yes.
5: What would you use other than heathern?
4: A-hole.
5: Wow.
4: I'm joking, obviously.
2: Chelsea goes ready, though.
5: To the nuclear button.
2: She had that ready.
5: Or excuse me, nuclear button.
2: Right, there you go.
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5: That's right.
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1: Man experiencing abdominal pain and bloating finds what? Chelsea!
2: Woody always goes unborn twin, I feel like. Something he swallowed when he was drunk.
1: You've nailed it, by the way, but what? You got to tell me what. And if you get this right, you get out and don't let the door hit you.
3: One of the swizzle stick.
1: Swizzle stick.
3: It's fun to say.
1: It is kind of fun to say. He did not swallow a swizzle stick.
2: Toothpick?
1: Toothpick.
2: Is it an animal? Goldfish.
1: Man had been experiencing abdominal pain and bloating for about a month, although had had ongoing health issues for years, when they discovered that he had a lighter inside of him.
3: Are we talking like a Bic?
2: I hope it was a tiny one.
3: Zippo.
1: Looks Bic-ish is the way I would describe it.
2: Not one of those candle lighters.
1: Oh, one of the long ones? Like a kitchen, one of the long kitchen lighters?
3: He was very popular.
1: Or one of those torch ones that people use. Like a
2: long. He was trying to do a trick, like a sword swallower.
1: I mean, I don't think any of them is a good answer, whether it's the long kitchen lighter or the torchy one, even if it's just a plain old Bic. That's not something that you want inside of you for 30 years.
2: No.
1: Yes. The 67-year-old man, after they ran some scans and discovered an object in his stomach, which I don't know how it was in his stomach, remembered swallowing a lighter on a dare 30 years earlier. Thought it had passed, but apparently had not.
3: I think you would remember BS. Passing that.
2: <don't know. laughs> If you have that memory and then you're in pain right after that happens, and then for 30 years, I mean, you're going to assume it's the lighter.
1: I don't know that he was in pain right after it happened. You're assuming that he was. I would think he might be, but I don't know that it was so clear cut at the time.
2: But again, to Woody's point, you would know if it came out.
1: I guess so.
3: I know I would. Maybe you wouldn't.
1: Listen, there are weird things that happen down there, okay? You never know what's going on.
2: Never know when a lighter's going to come out.
1: I mean, you wouldn't. Yes, not that, but.
3: Did I eat a lighter?
1: Listen, there's a guy right now who's holding a lighter in his hand and has his mouth open.
2: Dare me.
1: And didn't realize that maybe that would end poorly until literally just now. We're out here saving lives is what's happening.
3: Does it still work?
1: Yes.
2: No.
1: That's what they say.
2: Now this is viral marketing for the Bic lighter people.
1: They didn't say it was a Bic. You said it was a Bic. I said it was Bic-ish.
2: There's no other brand.
1: It's not viral marketing for a Bic, because nowhere in here does it say Bic, although it does say they tried to light it when it came out and it worked.
2: There was a lighter in a man's body for 30 years, and they removed it, and it works?
3: Come on. That is straight-up viral marketing.
1: For what? There's no brand name mentioned.
2: For Bic lighter.
3: Your Bic. It'll work after 30 years in your stomach.
2: Look, not as many people are smoking anymore. So they need to get their sales back up.
1: I didn't even tell you the weirdest part. The medical professionals were eventually able to get it out using a condom.
3: Oh, I don't want to know how they went in.
2: How does that work?
1: And there's a photo of three medical folks holding a condom with a lighter in it inside the operating room.
2: Why a condom?
1: Cool beans.
3: Probably too slippery for like a clamp to get a hold of.
1: That's what they claim.
2: I mean, but why not? You have other things, like what, a glove. Wouldn't a glove work the same way?
1: I don't understand how you would quote unquote fish it out with a condom. That doesn't make any sense to me.
3: Use it as a net.
2: You just have those on hand at hospitals?
3: Condoms?
2: Yeah.
3: Yes.
1: Probably, yeah. That's the weird part, is that they had one on hand.
2: I don't know. I'm just curious.
1: I don't buy it. They don't have condoms in hospitals.
2: I'm curious. I'm thinking
3: about
2: it. The
3: doctor's like, hang on a second. Let me get my wallet.
2: No, we were talking about Amazon's 30-minute delivery in case you got to get a Bic out of a man's stomach.
3: No, you can't use it. It's my last Magnum.
2: I just think you'd have other options.
1: Right. You'd think you might. Yeah. Well, listen.
2: They don't have grippy tongs there at the hospital either. Too slippery.
1: At Woody and Wilcox is the way to follow along. I'm going to tweet this out for you. You can do your own, Chelsea. You can do your own research. I just, listen, I don't want the guy holding the lighter right now to swallow it. That's what I'm trying to prevent. And that's what we've been trying to prevent for the last 20 years. Yeah. On this show.
3: Not all heroes wear capes.
1: If one guy doesn't swallow a lighter today, we've done our job.
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1: It is 9:43 on this Tuesday. Good morning. I'm Summer Justice. And we've got a few more days until our 6th annual Teed Off Charity Classic Golf Tournament. 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
3: I'm going to give you a headline. 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Quote, Jeopardy champion accused of blank. And this accusation is of a felony variety. Oh. Jeopardy, this person was a, quote, two-day, not today as in T-O-D-A-Y, but a T-W-O, two-day champion on Jeopardy.
4: Accused of cheating at bar trivia.
3: Cheating at bar trivia. Okay, something that would be very Jeopardy. Yeah, I don't think that's a felony either.
5: Threatening a cashier at a grocery store when they got into an argument about what is a fact and what is not.
3: Now you're just describing Woody. And Woody is far from a Jeopardy champion.
4: Thank you. Wait.
3: Even singular day.
5: But that wouldn't be a felony, I don't believe.
3: The answer is not nearly as funny, although it raises many questions. And so here's the headline. Jeopardy champion accused of secret peeping. Jeopardy champion accused of secret peeping, which to me, by the way, redundant.
5: Right. Isn't
3: all is there a peeping that's not secret?
5: Is there a brazen peeping? Like an out in the open peeping?
4: Right. I have a spotlight on you peeping is not something that happens.
3: This is just another example of how we have many charges in different states, different jurisdictions in this country that are odd. And it reminded me of when Woody said that his old wrestling teacher was charged with something weird that we'd never heard of.
4: Child annoyance. Yep.
3: Child annoyance.
5: Yep.
3: Who knows what that is? You don't know what that is. Maybe even if you're in law, you don't know what that is. So, yeah, it's funny to me, not ha-ha, that there are these interesting named charges. And secret peeping is not as funny as child annoyance, but they're all weird. And secret peeping, to me, is so redundant.
4: I think we have a peeping charge. No. Secret peeping. Oh, felony time.
5: Right.
4: By the way, have we reached the point where peeping doesn't even sound like a word anymore?
3: Peeping is an interesting word because I feel like it sounds fun. You know, the words ought to have that thing where they sort of represent the definition. Like it sounds like its definition. And peeping sounds really fun and neat. And it's not. You know,
4: like,
3: what I'm saying?
4: Everybody, we're going peeping.
3: Right. It sounds too jovial. Like the word for the act of peeping should not be peeping. I know it sounds like I've smoked a lot of weed this morning, but you know what I'm saying, right?
5: Like it needs to be heavier. It needs to be like,
3: it's very jaunty peeping.
5: Staring at people without their knowledge.
3: But, which is what it is, but there needs to be a better name for that.
5: Right.
3: And it shouldn't sound so fun. Yeah. Peeping sounds
5: peeping's
3: fun
5: little,
3: to me. And it's
5: like,
3: so little
5: like a little
3: peeping.
5: Chick.
3: It's
5: peep,
3: the
5: peep.
3: Same noise that a chick makes.
5: Right.
3: Exactly.
5: Mm-hmm.
3: Quote, looking quickly or furtively at something. I wanted to look up the definition, especially through a narrow opening. That's
4: hello.
3: The exact definition, thanks to Oxford, of peeping. But this is secret peeping, and it's a felony, and he's a Jeopardy champion. And he had set up cameras in somebody's home. I don't know if that's the felony piece or that's the secret piece, but again, it's all secret.
4: So if you're outside, you're a peeping Tom. that wouldn't be secret peeping.
3: But is that an official charge, peeping Tom? Or is just peeping? I don't know that you need to add the Tom.
5: And how did Tom get brought into this to begin with?
3: Right. And shouldn't we change that over the years? Shouldn't it be Karen or something?
5: Well, I mean, Karen's not going to appreciate it either.
3: Well, no, but I mean, she's the one in the barrel now. Tom deserves a break. Ain't that many people named Tom anymore, so maybe it should remain Tom. But I feel like Tom had a good run, and we ought to move it up.
5: Okay. Somebody else in the barrel now.
4: Peeping Carol.
3: It seems weird because it feels like it needs to be a guy because probably most of the time it is a guy.
5: Yeah. I'm surprised all that still happens, you know, peeping with Jim. The internet.
4: All right. It's got to be three letters.
5: Okay, you work that out over lunch by yourself.
3: That's enough.
4: Peeping Sal.
3: I'm sorry I brought it up. That's my bad. I got what he started. He won't stop.
4: Peeping Rick.
3: That's
4: R-I-C.
5: Okay.
3: Thanks for spelling it out. All right. I'm sorry. Listen, at the heart of it, fun story.
4: It's peeping Gil.
3: I just feel like the word peeping should be swapped out for something that sounds more ominous. And I don't think of it as a Jeopardy contestant, but I guess it takes all sorts. So sorry I had to be the one to bring this to you. And sorry I had to make Woody start throwing names on the end of the word peeping. 704-FEZ-3200, also the talkback button on the iHeartRadio app. It is Chelsea's least favorite day of the week.
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6: Hey there, Fox 21 Storm Team. Meteorologist Nick Temple here in good Tuesday morning. A little bit breezy to start the day, but by the time we get to the afternoon, you'll enjoy the temperatures. Much more pleasant today in the Pikes Peak region, into the upper 70s, if not the low 80s. And if you're traveling south to Pueblo, in the mid to upper 80s. We'll be dealing with the smoke once again for today. You'll be able to smell it. So if you're sensitive to that, make sure you keep that in mind. A couple showers and storms are likely here in the Pikes Peak region as we get to the afternoon, and those will taper off going into the evening hours. Overnight tonight, we'll fall into the low 60s.
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1: I need your arms around me. 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

Turnstile, Never Enough, right here on X1039. And good morning to you. It's 10:09 on this Tuesday. I'm Summer Justice, and you're well in the middle of the 103 free. 103 minutes without commercials, the best part of my day. Just sitting here and enjoying the tunes. I hope you are too. It's all brought to you by the Black Sheep, keeping music live in Colorado Springs for over 20 years. And coming up tomorrow, they've got Ella Red with Zoe Coe, Evie Valentine. Then Thursday, Dead, Dropout Kings, Varsity and Lungburn. Friday, Strung Short. So a couple of local shows. And then, of course, we've had Ella Red here before. Check it all out, blacksheeprocks.com. You've got new Modest Mouse coming up right after this.

0: Modest Mouse picking dragons' pockets off their new album, An Eraser and a Maze, right here on X1039. And they just announced they're replacing their guitarist, Simon O'Connor, from their touring lineup, as there are allegations out there against O'Connor. Not sure if he's permanently out of the band or not, but Modest Mouse wasn't putting up with that. You got some throwbacks coming up right now.
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Southern Colorado's alternative, X1039. Eurythmics, gonna see me out the door. Thanks for listening with me. I'm Summer Justice. Hope you've enjoyed the 103 Free. And you have another hour of commercial-free tunes with that and Eden coming up. It's all powered by the Black Sheep, keeping music live in Colorado Springs for over 20 years. You can check out all their shows at blacksheeprocks.com. All right, well, you have a great rest of your Tuesday. Enjoy this cooler weather because it's not sticking around. Some of us getting some rain later, kind of going to be jealous of those people if I don't get any. But hey, enjoy. All right, Eden's next. You've also got the Lunch 2K with Eden coming up, the best of the early aughts in the noon hour, plus a hookup. So hang out with Eden. Have a great day. It's X1039.

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X 103.9. That was Wet Leg with Catch These Fists. I won't lie, I love that energy for our Tuesday. Thanks for hanging out with X 103.9 for our second half of the 103 free. You know what that means, 103 minutes just music. Absolutely, under no circumstances are there to be any commercials. It has been dubbed this way, deemed this way, all thanks to the Black Sheep, providing us our 103 free. Big thank you to them. Gonna let you know what shows they've got coming up, just over 10-ish minutes. And of course, my name's Eden. Very excited to get you back into your playlist. Here's Hoobastank on X 103.9.

Dirty Heads with One of Those Days. That's new music on X1039, part of your 103 free. 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That's 103 minutes. Absolutely commercial free music. Of course, the Black Sheep got some really cool shows coming up. Don't forget, tomorrow night, that's Wednesday, August 5th, you can catch Ella Red with Zoe Coe. Doors open at 7 p.m. for that one, so be on time. Let's see, we've also got Goodbye June with Romero. They're taking over the Black Sheep on Saturday, August 15th. And of course, we've also got Archers with Long Last and Everflare. That show going down on Tuesday, August 25th. So many shows to keep us nice and happy throughout the year. Make sure you're checking them out for yourself. Visit them at blacksheeprocks.com. And while you're doing that, here's

Paramore on the alternative X1039. That was Misery Business. Far be it from me to contradict Paramore, but ain't no misery about it, dude. We're smack dab in the middle of our 103 free. That's 103 minutes. Absolutely commercial-free music. All brought to us by the good folks at the Black Sheep. Keeping music live in Colorado Springs for over 20 years. So, really cool shows coming up. Don't want you to experience that concert FOMO. So I'll let you know what I'm looking forward to coming up just over 10-ish minutes. Right now we got Mountjoy with Lucy.

0: Southern Colorado's alternative X1039. That was Fastball with The Way. You know, I can respect that song. I often find it's early in the work week where I'm like, yeah, should I just get in my car and drive away? Should I just disappear? Should I be one of those? Should I pull an Agatha Christie? Did you know she, like, staged her own disappearance? Very weird. That's a fun little Wikipedia rabbit hole for you, but not what I'm here to discuss right now. Want to say a big thank you to the Black Sheep for providing us our 103 minutes of commercial-free music. Really, really cool shows coming up. I'm looking forward to catching Arm's Length and Holding Absence. They're bringing the North America co-headliner tour to the Black Sheep on Sunday, September 27th. Let's see, we've also got Starcrawler taking over the Black Sheep on Thursday, October 8th, and Hans Williams with CeCe Coakley. That show going down Sunday, October 11th. Now, there are a lot of shows happening throughout the year, some much earlier than those October shows. So make sure you're in the know, checking them out for yourself online, blacksheeprocks.com. And of course, I've got plenty of tunes headed your way. It's X1039.
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14: Hey there, Fox 21 Storm Team. Meteorologist Nick Temple here in good Tuesday morning. A little bit breezy to start the day, but by the time we get to the afternoon, you'll enjoy the temperatures. Much more pleasant today in the Pikes Peak region, into the upper 70s, if not the low 80s. And if you're traveling south to Pueblo, in the mid to upper 80s. We'll be dealing with the smoke once again for today. You'll be able to smell it. So if you're sensitive to that, make sure you keep that in mind. A couple showers and storms are likely here in the Pikes Peak region as we get to the afternoon, and those will taper off going into the evening hours. Overnight tonight, we'll fall into the low 60s.

The Alternative X1039, that was Talking Heads with Psycho Killer. Hey, heads up, the Floyd K. Lindstrom VA clinic off of Fillmore is closed due to a water main break. So, want to make sure that news gets out there again. That's the Floyd K. Lindstrom VA clinic off of Fillmore, closed today. Of course, we've got Lunch 2K coming up fast, and I've got a very cool giveaway planned for you if you enjoy some live music and also car camping. So, that's headed your way. In the meantime, though, here's Queens of the Stone Age on X1039.

The Alternative X1039. That was Foo Fighters with Times Like These. And my goodness, welcome to Lunch 2K. Thanks for joining me here at the lunch table. My name's Eden. And Lunch 2K this week brought to you by Wildoria Music Festival. If you don't know, this is a car camping music festival going down September 25th to the 28th. Nestled along the Arkansas River, just 10 miles east of the ghost town of Boone, Colorado. This is a really cool music festival. They've got two stages. At the first one, you can hear some jam, funk, EDM, reggae, and bluegrass tunes. And then at the second stage, you can hear some folk, Americana, sacred, and sound healing. They've also got multiple campsites to choose from. 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You can get 25% off tickets and car camping passes. Again, this is going down at the Cradle. That's 1244 Highway 96 east of Fowler, Colorado. And of course, I'm going to have your chance to score two general admission tickets and a car camping pass. So make sure you're hanging out with me. That giveaway going down less than 10 minutes. For now, though, I've got The Offspring. Here's X. It's X1039.

Bowling for Soup on Southern Colorado's Alternative X1039. That was Surf Colorado. Ooh, I love when they name drop Colorado Springs in that song. I don't know. Makes me feel a whole lot of pride in this here lovely town. Thanks for joining me for Lunch 2K, brought to you by Wildoria Music Festival. Don't forget, this is going down September 25th to September 28th. It's an integrated and immersive camping festival under the Harvest Moon, nestled along the Arkansas River, just 10 miles east of the ghost town of Boone, Colorado. Up for grabs, I have got two general admission tickets so you can get in and see all the music. And, of course, a car camping pass so you don't have to drive there and back every single day. That's what's up for grabs. If you want to get yourself qualified for this, I'm going to make it easy for you. Go ahead, hit up our text line and let me know. Since they've got two stages, the first of which is going to be having some jam, funk, EDM, and reggae. And the second stage has folk, Americana, and sacred and sound healing. Which of those sounds better to you? The first stage with jam, funk, EDM, or the second with folk and Americana? Which one do you think you'll be hanging out at the most? You can let

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1: 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I have got your in to Waldoria Music Festival. Going down September 25th to 28th. It's an integrated and immersive camping festival. Lots of live music to be seen. Lots of fun activities to get in on. So I asked you, do you think you'll be hanging out more at the first stage, which is going to have some jam, funk, and EDM music? Or do you think you'll be hanging out more at the second stage, which offers soul, folk, and Americana? Well, lots of you texted in. You all have hot takes. However, my random winner generator has let me know that today's winner is going to be Jackie. She said, dude, I love both and can't pick. I'm going to hop between the two. You know what? I think that's the way these festival organizers intended. So well done, Jackie. If I didn't get you hooked up today, no worries. I'll have another shot for you tomorrow right here on Lunch 2K on X1039.
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0: The Alternative, X1039. That was Panic at the Disco with I Write Sins Not Tragedies. An essential tune for Lunch 2K, if you're asking me. Want to make sure you know what's going down this upcoming Friday. That's August 7th. X1039 is beyond excited to present our 6th annual Teed Off Classic Charity Golf Tournament going down at Cheyenne Shadows Golf Course on August 7th. Really cool event, lots of fun things going down, but perhaps my favorite thing about this event is that it's all going to support a really solid cause. We've got 100% of proceeds from raffles and registration going to 50 for the Fallen, which is a very cool nonprofit that helps veterans and first responders with their mental health and the healing process. So you can feel good doing some good in our community, but you can also feel better because you also have a chance at scoring $500 if you are part of the winning foursome. X1039 also going to be throwing out tickets to either My Chemical Romance or Weezer or Gorillaz or Smashing Pumpkins. Those are some massive tickets. And we've also got a guitar that was signed by AJR going out the door at this event. Kind of blows my mind that that could just be yours. You could just own that. You'll also be eating well. We've got breakfast coming from Whataburger, lunch from Mission Barbecue, drinks from Coca-Cola, and you're also going to get a commemorative t-shirt courtesy of McDivitt Law Firm. 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
13: Hey there, Fox 21 Storm Team. Meteorologist Nick Temple here in good Tuesday morning. A little bit breezy to start the day, but by the time we get to the afternoon, you'll enjoy the temperatures. Much more pleasant today in the Pikes Peak region, into the upper 70s, if not the low 80s. And if you're traveling south to Pueblo, in the mid to upper 80s. We'll be dealing with the smoke once again for today. You'll be able to smell it. So if you're sensitive to that, make sure you keep that in mind. A couple showers and storms are likely here in the Pikes Peak region as we get to the afternoon, and those will taper off going into the evening hours. Overnight tonight, we'll fall into the low 60s.
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The Alternative X1039, a little bit of White Stripes for your Tuesday afternoon. I don't know about you. I definitely needed that. I always need a White Stripes song in my life. Thanks for hanging out with me. My name's Eden. Want to make sure you know, looks like there's an RV fire on northbound I-25 near South Nevada. Odd. Try to avoid that area if you can. Hoping everyone's all right. And of course, very excited to get you into a new tune. This one's coming from In Color. Here's Headlights on X1039.

summarizes my feelings about our current season. Cruel summer indeed, although I suppose today is not really the day to complain about that, seeing as we are only in the 70s today. But by the looks of it, it looks like Thursday through Monday, we're going to be sitting pretty in the 90s. So buckle up for that, I guess. Here's Bananarama on X1039.

0: Southern Colorado's alternative X1039. That was Homewrecker, brand new music from Somber. Now, speaking of new music, don't you worry, Noah Kahan fans. I know a fair few of you won some tickets with X1039 and you have not received them yet. Now, I want to assure you, Noah Kahan fans are the people I want to mess with the least, all right? Y'all don't mess around, and frankly, I am a little frightened of you, so I just want to make sure everyone knows. It's true, those tickets have not been sent out yet. That's a really big show, so there were some extra precautions taken with those tickets. I'm hoping to be able to send them out either later on today or tomorrow, but of course, I will keep you in the know. Just know, we have not forgotten about you, okay? Plenty of tunes headed your way right here on X1039.
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1: Hey there, Fox 21 Storm Team. Meteorologist Nick Temple here, and good Tuesday morning. A little bit breezy to start the day, but by the time we get to the afternoon, you'll enjoy the temperatures. Much more pleasant today in the Pikes Peak region, into the upper 70s, if not the low 80s. And if you're traveling south to Pueblo, in the mid to upper 80s. We'll be dealing with the smoke once again for today. You'll be able to smell it. So if you're sensitive to that, make sure you keep that in mind. A couple showers and storms are likely here in the Pikes Peak region as we get to the afternoon, and those will taper off going into the evening hours. Overnight tonight, we'll fall into the low 60s.
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That's right, dude. We've got a really cool pair up for grabs this week. I'll give you details just over 10 minutes. In the meantime, we've got Lit on X1039.

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0: Pixies with Hey on Southern Colorado's Alternative X1039. You know, every day I feel grateful for my now fully developed prefrontal cortex. Back in my early 20s, I used to never budget. And it, believe it or not, did not end up super well for me a lot of the time. So I am a fan of budgeting nowadays, unfortunately. However, I hate budgeting for concert tickets. 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Up for grabs on the free X1039 app this week. 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

X1039 is KRXP, Pueblo West, Colorado Springs. 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

0: The Alternative X1039. We've got REM for your 2 at 2 today. One of my favorite bands of all time. I think I've said this before, but I'm going to say it again because it was such a unique experience to REM for me. But when I was first discovering REM, just really first getting into their music, REM ruined a lot of other bands for me because nothing could ever compare to REM in my mind. So I think there was like a 2-month period where that's all I was listening to. And you know what? I don't regret it either. However, I thought it would be interesting to hear a little story about the next song we're going to listen to. So this is Mike Mills of REM discussing the song Radio Free Europe. Now, for reference, in this interview, he was discussing his the band's relationship with their label, IRS Records. On the whole, it appears to be pretty positive. Sounds like they got a good amount of artistic freedom, but listen to this. This kind of blew my mind.
1: Even before we started, and I'd read a pretty good bit about it, and we knew what we didn't want.
2: Right.
1: And we knew that if we were going to do this, we were going to trust our taste and not somebody else's. So IRS was okay with that for the most part. They tried to do a little sneaky something on us when we recorded Murmur. Peter and I got the mixes back, and we listened to Radio Free Europe, and we said, what the f***? What? He had called Jay Boberg, who I love, great guy, did a great job for us, but he had called. They were so scared, they wanted something contemporary. It had to sound present now, which is exactly what we were trying to avoid.
2: Right.
1: And so he had Don Dixon put some of that 80s snare sound on it.
2: Okay.
1: And that gated thing. And Peter and I said, this is awful. So we called Don. I said, Don, what the hell is this? He goes, well, I kind of got squeezed by the, okay, so we're coming back for the remix. So we went back up and remixed 2 or 3 songs. Even now when I listen to Radio Free Europe off Murmur, though, I still hear that gated snare that drives me crazy. It's we got rid of most of it, but it's still there.
0: Oh my gosh. I love that I had to bleep 3 different times in that audio clip. Don't mess with the musicians, man. Let that be a lesson to all record labels. Just let them do their freaking thing. All right, let's get you into your second song. Here's Radio Free Europe on X1039.

X1039, that was the Bengals with their cover of Hazy Shade of Winter. Up next, I've got 21 Pilots for you. I want to make sure you're in the know. Looks like they've got a watch party coming up on August 8th. Looks like they're streaming their Mexico City movie, and they're going to have an exclusive Q&A after the film. If you want to watch that, head over to watch.21pilots.com. But you can also get more info on their socials. 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

0: X1039, that was Be With You. New now from Muse, coming off their really cool record called The Wow Signal. That's The Wow! Exclamation point signal. Dude, such a solid listen. I feel like Muse has really kind of perfected this cinematic sounding music. I don't know. No one does it quite like Muse. If you want to see Muse live, good news. They're taking over Fiddler's Green Amphitheater on August 18th. 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
17: Hey there, Fox 21 Storm Team. Meteorologist Nick Temple here, and good Tuesday morning. A little bit breezy to start the day, but by the time we get to the afternoon, you'll enjoy the temperatures. Much more pleasant today in the Pikes Peak region, into the upper 70s, if not the low 80s. And if you're traveling south to Pueblo, in the mid to upper 80s. We'll be dealing with the smoke once again for today. You'll be able to smell it. So if you're sensitive to that, make sure you keep that in mind. A couple showers and storms are likely here in the Pikes Peak region as we get to the afternoon, and those will taper off going into the evening hours. Overnight tonight, we'll fall into the low 60s.
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Jupiter. That, of course, the latest from Almost Monday featuring Jordana on X1039. And good news for us Almost Monday fans. They've recently announced they've got a new record on the way. This one's called Thank God It's Almost Monday. It drops on September 9th. I'm really glad they chose that as the title. That is a well-used opportunity. Hey, want to make sure you are getting yourself qualified for free concert tickets from our text line. If you don't remember what's up for grabs, no worries. I've got details headed your way less than 10 minutes. Right now, Incubus with Stellar.

0: The Clash on Southern Colorado's Alternative X1039. Now that is what I like to hear. I also like to hear about opportunities to score free concert tickets, because let's be so for real, why is everything $45 minimum? Why is everything $45? That's a real question. It's a head scratcher for me. I don't have answers to that. 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We've got a pair of tickets to send you to catch Violet Grohl. 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And that is going to do it for me today. Thanks for hanging out on Middays. I'm getting out of here, but that's okay. Crowley taking over next, going to keep your playlist going for you. And I'm especially excited for that very mysterious 3 o'clock throwdown that I know nothing about as well. I would guess he'll probably ask for your input on choosing what to play, so make sure you participate, all right? Have a fantastic rest of your Tuesday. I'll catch you tomorrow. It's X1039.
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0: KRXP. Pueblo West, Colorado Springs. Local. Yeah. Alternative. Yeah. X1039.
1: We'll do it live! 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
4: Oh, hello there. Man. I feel like the mountain view is even worse today. But getting darker. I can feel the rain trying to pop in here. Let's do this, man, because this is air quality. Like, how are any of us going to survive this goodness? What are we doing today? I hesitate to talk about Jonah Hill. Other than to note, like, I always kind of thought he sucked. I want to always be like, I knew it before anybody else, but I do have a little bit of a talent for that. And even back in the super bad days, I'm like, just something bothers me about this guy. And he's been going around telling people he could beat anybody up. And I just, you suck, Jonah Hill. So we might talk about that. Maybe we'll talk about the Utah fires here. Maybe we'll talk about our feelings or facts, their intersection. Maybe we'll talk about the Aspen Acres fire now reaching 71% containment. Hell yeah. Got a little prize action for you during the drive at 5. We got fake commercial at 4:20. And of course, the 3 o'clock throwdown next, where I play you a new song and I see what you think. So, still working through some of my backlog of songs. And I think today, why don't I have you vote between Squirrely and Dreamy? Those are your two choices. Asking quite a lot of people, in that I'm like, not only do I want your opinion, I also want you to vote between two songs without giving you any information about what you're voting for. But do we really know our politicians before they're in office and see how they behave? It's all the same, man. So yeah, shoot me a text, 719-219-7625. Squirrely or Dreamy? I hope Dreamy doesn't win automatically because people are worried about how to spell squirrely. It's okay to misspell it. I'm not judgmental. Shoot me a text, 719-219-7625, to put in your vote. We'll do that next, but first we'll be ironic with this song right here. Hopefully ironic. Hopefully it's Yes Rain. In either event, it's Blind Melon on X1039.

0: We'll give a song a chance. But will you?
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2: All right. Well, a few votes for Dreamy.
0: But it's looking like squirrely. I'll specifically note, Tammy says, Dreamy, we have enough squirrels. That is incorrect, Tammy. Never enough squirrels. Quite a few votes. Yeah, everybody's into the squirrels. Brent notes, yes, I feed the squirrels. I'm part of the problem, and I don't care. I fed the squirrels for a while, but I did make myself stop because I'm like, they're gonna make their way into my house to get my sweet supply of walnuts. They know I got them. They demand them as soon as I walk out the front door.
2: So, I would love to dream too, but it looks like, yeah, we're getting squirrely over here. Which means you're going to hear new music from Y? That's how Yoni Wolf refers to himself. At least as of 2004. Well, no, on the other way. He used to use the stage name of Y, but then it sort of became a band name as of 2004. But much like a lot of other artists or bands, where it's really one person and their various collaborators, they're kind of the central creative figure behind the band, not to downplay the other players' contributions and everything, but it's mostly Yoni Wolf. He's got his brother, older brother Josiah Wolf, in the band as well. Formed in Cincinnati, but now based in Berkeley. Kind of an alt hip hop, kind of an alt rock act, sort of fitting in between the both. I wouldn't go as far as comparing him to somebody like Aesop Rock, maybe pulling back a little bit from the rap as opposed to like an Aesop Rock figure or whatever. But still perhaps not doing a whole ton of singing and everything. New music out or coming out here pretty soon. New album, Oh Golly Yes Lord, comes out October 30th. This new track right here, first single off the album, described as shimmering. And apparently Yoni Wolf produced it and played all the instruments entirely by himself. So maybe it's okay if we downplay the other band members' contributions. Let me know what you think of this track. Text me 719-219-7625. It's Y with In Spirit on X1039's 3 o'clock throwdown.

X1039. Why? With In Spirit on X1039. Yeah, did I say that already? 3 o'clock throwdown, whatever it is. Bold of Yoni Wolf to choose as the band name. Why? Because don't you kind of invite people to respond to your music exactly that way? Why is this a thing? Let's see if you feel the same way, though. If you're going to be as mean about it. Liz says, I dig it. It's giving Mousy vibes. Yeah, very. It's a few, definitely a few early Modest Mouse tracks with a similar sound. Jamie said, dude, this is like the house band at Whole Foods. They need a hardcore band. What the F is up, Whole Foods? Buster says, bruh, this would be a good song to listen to day drinking in some bar, some old bar in bum F-word town no one knows. Now, the F-word was, as Buster wrote it, like funky town, but I'm going to be careful. That's all. Phil said, what, we on a wagon train with campfire songs? But oddly liking it. Mike says, I was really starting to dig this, and then the vocals started. Brent says, it kind of sounds like Built to Spill, but if they weren't any good. Thomas said, that was weird like me. I dig it. Bonnie said, interesting. I dig it. Definitely new to me, but oddly familiar. A bit Modest Mousy. I see we are getting to the Modest Mouse action there. Eric said, scoring highly on the mass scale. I don't hate it, but it's a good one for the suburbs of my usual listening pleasures. Gage says, trippy. Chris said, reminds me of the Flaming Lips, three thumbs up. Buster said, bro, I meant the F word, but damn autocorrect. All right, well, then it's a good thing I was careful there. That bit of a polarizing track there. Hey, as I always note, nothing worse than to be an artist and make music that everyone kind of likes. Hate to be an artist that at least a few people don't hate. Well, keep letting me know what you think. 719-219-7625. Social D now on X1039.

The yeah's on X1039. Keeping in my back pocket, the new one from Ed Chill. It's coming up. But right now, since everyone compared the 3 o'clock, since two people compared the 3 o'clock throw it on a Modest Mouse, well, how appropriate. Their new one, Picking Dragons' Pockets on X1039.

0: 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Oh, hey, it's Crowley. You ever have to do a double take when somebody yells four and you have to make sure they're not hitting a golf ball right at your face? 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It's real dramatic, head back and forth. It's more like a triple or quadruple take. Hey, you guys, I'm getting a call from our engineer. Hope it's not important. Hey! 6th annual Teed-Off Classic Charity Golf Tournament coming up. That's why I was talking about golf balls coming at your face and everything. So make sure you yell four if you're out at the golf tournament, if you're shooting your shot and all of that. You don't want to hit somebody? Would be nice if there were some dramatic, hilarious double takes out there on the course, but, you know, a great game of golf and making some money for a good charity probably would be just as good, I think, or even better than a double take. $150 per person to get in our 6th annual Teed-Off Classic Charity Golf Tournament this Friday, Cheyenne Shadows Golf Course. 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

Royal Otis with Moody on X1039. I'm already feeling moody because I can't find anything better to talk about than Jonah Hill. He sucks, and I knew it from the start. We'll go into that coming up right now. Joy Division. Love will tear us apart on X1039.

0: 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Hey, what's up? It's your boy Crowley. And, oh gosh, do I have any fighting music here? Let's go with this one. It actually isn't the Ghostbusters theme song. It is Neil Cicierega. I'm probably already jacked that name up, but his remix called Bustin', and it's so good. It might be better than the original, even though it is one long dirty joke with vocals. So let's start this way. Many, many years ago, working at a different radio station, entirely different company, we had a consultant who I generally disliked everything he told me, but had the occasional bit of good advice. One of the things he demonstrated that I also think people on their social media profiles and especially dating profiles on apps and stuff could learn a lesson in is never call yourself something that it's easy for someone to disagree with. Like calling yourself funny, calling yourself smart, that sort of thing. Don't self-ascribe a compliment like that unless you have something, unless you can numerically prove it. It's like, it's okay for a radio station to call itself the number one alternative rock station, but to be like the funniest radio station, you're just asking people to be like, you're not funny. Why would you say that? And I would like to give this advice to Jonah Hill, who I've always thought sucked. Remember, there was it the movie Funny People, the Adam Sandler comedian movie? I recall a story that Adam Sandler had a lot of the actors go and do a stand-up set just to give it a shot. And the only one who had a lot of trouble with it was Jonah Hill, who immediately, the audience was not taking it. He got combative. He was yelling at the audience. And I was instantly like, all right, so you're a bad person. All right. Step one of being a comedian is like the audience is the judge. If they're not laughing, you can blame them all you want, but it's your fault. All right. And even more so when it comes to being a tough guy. Or thinking you can beat people up. Let me tell you, I've met some tough people. The toughest people are the ones that are both soft and kind on the inside and would never go around bragging that they could beat people up. And so as Jonah Hill desperately tries to feel good about himself, he's lost some weight, good for him, but clearly there's some leftover stuff because on the Smartless podcast with Jason Bateman, he got asked about his jiu-jitsu. Now, I will admit, in this context, he's answering a question. He's having a little more fun about it, but I feel like it betrays some character flaws. Let's hear it here.
1: If we got into it,
2: I would f*** you up.
1: You'd f*** me up, right?
2: I would f*** all
1: but
2: three
1: truly,
2: of you.
1: Truly,
2: yeah.
1: Right?
3: And that's the best part. My favorite thing is people are like, oh, Jonah Hill, f***ing fat guy from Superman. And I'm like, I would f*** annihilate, dude. I'm not kidding.
2: Every
3: dude.
2: Fight.
3: Try ends- it. If you see me, try it, dude.
2: Yeah, yeah. Every like, fight ends up on the ground. Very
4: bring
2: quickly.
4: It. Who's got it?
3: Yeah. I will. Unless you are way bigger than me,
5: I have
3: around and find out.
0: Like, not only for the first bit, that the whole point of martial arts, like, step one of winning a fight is not to get into a fight in the first place. So to invite violence, you're already like, okay, buddy. But his insistence, and I do believe the only picture of him rolling around the internet in his jiu-jitsu gear is him in a white belt, which is like, that's pretty low on the scale, right? Oh, bless his heart. Bless his heart. He's taken 3 jiu-jitsu lessons, and he thinks he's the toughest guy in the world. So, Jonah Hill, get a little self-awareness, man. Hey, coming up. We got new Weezer, we got new Dirty Heads and more. It's X1039.
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3: Good evening. It's a cooler day, but unfortunately, it won't be as enjoyable due to the smoke in the air from wildfires in the Pacific Northwest. Air quality will range from moderate to unhealthy for sensitive groups, and an air quality alert will remain in effect for the rest of the evening until 9 o'clock tomorrow morning. Those sensitive to wildfire smoke and with respiratory issues should plan to remain indoors as much as possible. Expect more smoke to stay with us as we go from tonight through the rest of tomorrow. Highs will be a little warmer than today, with highs mostly in the 80s for your Wednesday. For Fox 21 Storm Team, I'm meteorologist Megan Montero.
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3: So I've been told by a coworker, so how trustworthy that coworker is, only I know, and it's for you to find out, but said that the smoke will kind of be peaking today and tonight, but this should be about the worst of it, and it should start getting better tomorrow, which is, let's be real, kind of irritating that it's so cool and nice out today. It's like we couldn't just have a purely nice day. There's got to be something ruining it. But I guess that's a kind of good news. Maybe if I could find one positive bone in my body, could be nicer about it. Oh, wait, I did just find one positive bone. I shouldn't pull out the bone here at work, though. All right, hearty har har. Well, hey, it is 420. I bring up the smoke. Maybe it's a good time for edibles or something like that, or whatever you care for. They put THC in drinks now. Can you believe that? What a world. What a world. So, however you relax, because here, it's not required to indulge in the old leafy stuff, to be an ent or anything like that. Nope. It's more about the spirit, the relaxation, the kindness, and the not taking life too seriously. However you do that, go for it. My way is to make fake commercials. So 420 today brought to you by this.
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0: Dirty Heads, One of Those Days on X1039. Hey, what's Crowley? Can you hear that? It's definitely one of those smoky days here. All right. That's all right. We'll all survive here. One more day of heavy smoke. Not that there's going to be none tomorrow, but... And then, good news, it's going to start heating up. But not too bad. Already looking ahead at the weather for our golf tournament, and it could be worse. I think that's the most important part. Unfortunate we don't get a high of like 77 or 80 that day, but it's sitting with a high of, last I checked at least, 91, which is way better than 99. Much more manageable. Okay, now it's saying 94. But here's the good thing, okay? Most of the golf tournament happens in the morning. We usually have lunch around like 1-ish, 1 or 2, depending on when we get everybody back. Do the raffles and awards and stuff, and generally wrapped up by 2 or 3 once it starts getting to the really hot part of the afternoon. I imagine that's how most golf goes, but I can only imagine. I don't know. I could never keep my arms straight enough to effectively play golf. 6th Annual Teed-Off Classic Charity Golf Tournament, Friday, Cheyenne Shadows Golf Course. Still spots available. 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Just $150 per person, and all money, all proceeds from registration and raffles go to 50 for the Fallen. With all they do to help veterans and first responders and stuff. The 50 part of that is the 50-mile ruck march where they put, you know, rocks and stuff in their backpacks and do the march just to show the strong spirit of veterans and first responders. 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I already have mine, and I got it in an XL, so I'd have lots of airy space in there to dry sweat. 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
15: Good evening. It's a cooler day, but unfortunately, it won't be as enjoyable due to the smoke in the air from wildfires in the Pacific Northwest. Air quality will range from moderate to unhealthy for sensitive groups, and an air quality alert will remain in effect for the rest of the evening until 9 o'clock tomorrow morning. Those sensitive to wildfire smoke and with respiratory issues should plan to remain indoors as much as possible. Expect more smoke to stay with us as we go from tonight through the rest of tomorrow. Highs will be a little warmer than today, with highs mostly in the 80s for your Wednesday. For Fox 21 Storm Team, I'm meteorologist Megan Montero.
16: It's traffic on X1039.
17: We've got a vehicle fire northbound I-25 just after Tejon. Expect to see some heavier traffic through there. Pretty slow northbound I-25 between Uinta and Garden of the Gods, and southbound I-25 between Woodman Road and Fillmore. Expect delays there as well. 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I'm Leslie Scott. 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

0: Violent Femmes on X1039. Hey, what's up? It's Crowley. Anybody out there trying to get healthy or do healthy things lately? Because I feel like the universe has been resisting that ever so hard lately. Like, oh yeah, you should exercise. Go join a gym, except they're more expensive than ever and they never let you cancel your membership. Oh, hey, you should eat more salads and get more fiber in you. Oh, wait, it gives you the explosive diarrhea. And it's a parasite, so it's not even like just, oh, you got a little Noro or something. No, it is a living being that is inside of you. And now with all this smoke out here, adding to the exercise troubles as well. Been looking at, so I like how when there's a general crisis going on for an area, we all become minor experts in some of the metrics involved with it. Like a long time ago, I lived in a spot that was getting a lot of rain, had a reservoir that was going to flood, and it could flood like a good portion of the town. And suddenly all of us became experts in the exact height of water in that reservoir and in the exact amount of rainfall and what it would yield and all of that. Well, I guess now we get to become experts in the air quality index, which has been sitting around the number 100 for a little bit. And number 100 what? I don't know. Probably parts per million of something. Yeah, I don't know, man. But 100 is not great. Not bad. I don't know how many Ronchins it is, but sitting at the cusp. 100 is about the level where they start telling people with respiratory issues to limit outdoor activities. Theoretically, the rest, people without respiratory activities, are usually fine around 100. Maybe limit it to an hour or two at a time. At 150, you go to like half hour, 45 minutes. And I just feel like the universe over and over just keeps telling you, like, actually don't do the healthy thing. So, you know how you're supposed to do desserts and vices and everything else and alcohol in moderation? We'll now do the healthy stuff in moderation. Literally everything in moderation. The only thing you can't do in moderation is moderation. Well, it's such a shame because I was going to start jogging 20 miles a day, but I still get credit for doing the 20 miles a day since I'm not allowed to, right? Right? Hey, heads up, we're going to have to take our internet down briefly here in a little bit. So if you got requests for the drive at 5, shoot them to me immediately. Give me a text, 719-209-7625, and then listen as I don't know what to do with myself without internet. It's coming up. Drive at 5, X1039.
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2: We still have the vehicle fire blocking the right lane. This is affecting northbound I-25. It's just after Tejon, so expect to see some stop and go through there. Northbound I-25 between Uinta and Garden of the Gods. We've got some slower traffic through there. And we're actually seeing some slowing southbound I-25 as well between Woodman Road and Fillmore Street. 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

0: a lot of times that you need to give the metal time to rest after casting before you quench it. 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We just see so many bad decisions that happen because they're not working in an environment that's collaborative and they're not continuing their education. That's why it's important to come in to us, because we will tell you the things that you need to know about jewelry and you can know that it's done right because we do warranty everything we sell.
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1: Oh, hello, free time. Hello, real version of you that isn't your work version that you have to stuff in a tiny little box. You have to appease your boss and the corporate overlords and completely change your personality just to make a buck, just to feed yourself. But now the werewolf comes out. So, hey, I actually don't know if it's a full moon today. I don't know that any of us can know with all the smoke in the air and stuff. So I think that means if you do feel like going full lupine, nobody can stop you, man. No one's going to be able to say, we're according to the lunar schedule. Nope. When they tell you about the lunar schedule, just use your werewolf mouth to eat their face. The ultimate comeback. Hey, Hatch Cover bringing you the Drive at 5 today. Those 80-cent wings are much more delicious than faces. So I'll hook you up with that coming up here. We got requests from the pumpkins and the peppers so far. Band Command.

Reno. We'll see what kind of trouble we can get up to here. An internet's back up, too, if you want to shoot me your text requests, I can get to it. But first, hey, let's hang out with an elderly woman behind the counter in a small town. It's Pearl Jam on X 103.9.

0: 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New music coming up on his two shows out at Coors Field. Honestly, knowing the drive to Denver, mid-tourist season, I would say maybe go ahead and start driving up that way now. Maybe you'll get there just in time on the 8th. On that note, here's traffic on X1039.
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2: Looking out with slower traffic northbound on Powers Boulevard as you approach Constitution Avenue all the way up through North Carefree Circle. Expect to ride those brakes a bit. Northbound I-25 between Cimarron and Garden of the Gods. We've got at least a 10-minute delay there. And southbound I-25 between Woodman Road and Fillmore Street. Expect that to be slower than the norm. 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I'm Leslie Scott. That's traffic on X1039.
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Just one more. 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

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Hey, to hopefully get excited for better weather or to at least try to invoke it. We got a Red Hot Chili Peppers request coming up. We got Pumpkins by request on the way. 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But right now, it's the new Death Cab, Riptides, on X-1039's Drive at 5.

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1: We've unfortunately still got it pretty slow northbound I-25 between Cimarron and Garden of the Gods, looking at not quite the delay that we were seeing earlier, looking at about a 6 minute or so delay. So not too bad, but expect to see some heavier traffic through there. Plus, we've got a crash Circle Drive northbound at Airport Road. 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

X1039, the Chili Peppers, Snow. Heyo. And because I am a bit of a snowman myself, and as much as Chris requesting that to hopefully invite in better weather, it does kind of just rub it in how far we are from snow, how awful things are. I'm having a little pity party for myself, but no one showed up to it. So I will give some real advice here. This is not me trying to be funny or anything, but for real, if you're ever getting in a pity party for yourself, you are absorbed by your own problems. One of the great ways out of that is to do something nice for somebody else. It takes you out of your own head. And hey, you get to actually feel kind of good. You did something nice for somebody right there. Pull out of yourself, help somebody else. And that's why I'm about to give you a hatch cover gift certificate right here. It's going to make me feel better about the weather. Damn it. And if it doesn't, then I'll say the F word on the radio. All right. That's what I'm going to resort to. That's all that's left. Hatch cover, 80 cent wings all day, every day. Plus nachos and salads and sandwiches and burgers and pastas and steaks. Hey, good news is if you don't have a smoker at home, hey, all you got to do is leave meat outside and you can have your own smoked meat. But why take the chance that the squirrels might get a little nibble on it when you just go get some delicious food from Hatch Cover? Go play some pool, watch some sports. Football's real close here. We just got to hold on a little longer. 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Hit me up. 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Joe on X1039.

0: X1039, the Dandy Warhols. Hey, are you generous like you? Giving away hatch cover gift certificates? I'm just saying, I feel a little bit of special doing this. So, hey, who do I have on the line here?
1: Hi, this is DJ and Tomy.
0: DJ and Tomy, what's up? Got the both of you there? Or is that your DJ name?
1: Oh, no, it's DJ, my kiddo. We're driving home from band camp.
0: Ooh, man. You are raising that kid right, named DJ and going to band camp?
1: That's right.
0: What instrument does DJ play?
1: Tell him.
2: Marimba.
0: Marimba. Man, okay. I thought that was like the steel drum, but that's more like a fancier xylophone, right?
2: Yeah.
0: Dude. Okay, kind of choice there. Marimbas look like, oh, you got to go to a real specialty music store to get one of these right here. So
1: that's right.
0: What's the coolest song on marimbas to play?
1: What's the coolest song?
0: It's a tough question. I know. You got to think of every song that ever has existed to come up with
1: an
0: answer.
1: The one that you're playing at the moment, right?
0: Ding, ding. That's it. That's the correct answer right there, as long as you got the spirit in you. And as long as you got dinner from Hatch Cover in you. DJ and Tomy, yeah. You are collectively caller five. You win.
1: Yay, thank you.
0: For real, if you've got kids, get them into a musical instrument. Like, I know they might. I mean, get one that they like. Don't force it on them or anything like that, because that's never good for a hobby. But if they have any interest, I learned to play piano as a kid, and I'm still doing it to this day. It's good for math. It's good as just a personal human development. And it's kind of like learning a whole different language that works in a way that no other language does and allows you to express yourself in a way you can't any other way. Music is almost the purest emotional language right there. And I don't know. Like when I took a lot of years off, I got a digital piano like 5-6 years ago and I felt like I regrew an arm, man. I had forgotten how much I missed it. It is so good to have a little bit of musical proficiency. And it allows you to kind of have a bit more of an analytical look at songs that you hear and stuff. It just has a lot of benefits. I can't talk up enough having your kid learn a musical instrument. Anyway, hey, neither can I talk up how great a song this one is. Requested right here, one last one. She Wants Revenge, Tear You Apart on X1039's Drive at 5.

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1: Hot damn. She wants revenge with tear you apart. Such a damn fierce song, man. When you put the F words back in there. Hey, it's Crowley. Somebody just sent me a video with somebody doing a Southern accent. Now it's coming in. Now I got infected. I can't get rid of it. All right. Enough of that. Ugh. Look, we might be Southern Colorado. We ain't that Southern. All right. Well, hey, so goes the drive at 5. Hope everybody enjoyed it there. So many things wrap up, man. We're pushing to the... Probably not soon enough, but we're trying to get in the direction of the end of summer right here. Kids are going back to school, so in a technical respect, sort of is. Getting done with a constant 90-plus degree heat, for the moment anyway. And we just wrapped up X Marks the Spot. Yeah, that's a good marker. Once we get done with our summer promotion, it's time to go to the stores and look for Halloween candy. Hey, congrats to our winners, man. That was a fun day on Saturday. Hanging out with everybody. Getting to see everybody. Saying crass remarks into the microphone. It was great, man. Hey, congrats. Amy won this past round with Reggie, the runner-up, but Katie and Amy are two grand prize winners. Steve and Reggie are runners-up. Amy took the Gorillaz tickets, leaving Reggie with the Pumpkins tickets. $700 to the grand prize winner, $150 to the runner-up. So what is that? $1,700 we gave away over the summer. Nice. X Marks the Spot went well enough. Well, probably going to be back next summer at this rate. Didn't end in a fiery catastrophe, and that's usually counted as a success for radio. Hey, thanks to Refrano's Hell's Kitchen Pizza for presenting the whole thing. Thanks to Red Sunset Grill for having us out for the final events. As well as thanks to Rick's Garden Center, Solar Rose Coffee, Public House of the Alexander, and Marie Jewelers in Falcon. It's a good time. But, you know, all good times must come to an end. But don't worry, new good times begin. The end of the beginning's end is the only end of a middle's ending beginning. So, don't worry. Another big promotion always on the way in radio. Also always on the way, hey, new music from Young the Giant in color and more on X1039.
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9: 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Rick's Garden Center, 19th and Uinta, or ricksgarden.com.
10: 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Play or flay. X1039's 3 o'clock throwdown. A new song every weekday at 3 and a Crowley for your thoughts. What do you think? It's traffic on X1039.
11: We are still seeing some slower traffic northbound I-25 between Cimarron and Garden of the Gods. Now, a bit of an improvement. It's much better than it was earlier this afternoon, but we're still seeing heavier traffic and under normal speeds. Southbound Powers Boulevard at Research Parkway, we've got an accident being reported there. Plus, we still have the crash blocking the right lane Circle Drive northbound at Airport Road. 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Now, that's a deal worth the stop. 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I'm Leslie Scott. That's traffic on X1039.
10: Local alternative. X1039.